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Again, folks, he's looking like he's going to play week one. I know there's going to be a whole lot of limitations as long as he remains upright. 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
1: 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Fun show so far. We've hit on a lot. We opened up talking about our favorite preseason storylines for the six games going on tonight. And I think everybody's favorite storyline is Howard Fernando Mendoza Fair in his Raiders debut. Well, we're in the midst of it right now. The Raiders are trying to punch it in for a touchdown with Fernando Mendoza on the field. They've got third and goal from the six. Kirk Cousins and the rest of the starters were out there for the first drive, and they put up a touchdown, or first two drives, I believe it was. Since then, Fernando Mendoza's into the game. He's 4 for 7, 41 yards. He's also got one carry for 7 yards. And the Cardinals do lead the Raiders 14-7 because Jacoby Brissett and Gardner Minshew, a combined perfect 10 for 10 for nearly 80 yards and 2 touchdowns. But it looks like the Raiders do indeed have the touchdown, and it's Fernando Mendoza's first, again, unofficial because it's preseason, but first Raiders touchdown pass, and it goes to Jack Besh. It's a 6-yard touchdown pass from Fernando Mendoza to Jack Besh. So there you go. Fernando Mendoza in his preseason debut has spun his first touchdown pass. As we're keeping you updated on that game, every other NFL preseason game, we'll go back to the scoreboard in just a bit. But if you want to weigh in on any of the preseason games, your team, your favorite players, we will take your phone calls, we'll take your questions, and we'll take your takes and your opinions at 310-840-4910. You can call, you can text. 310-840-4910. So again, get your scoreboard update in just a bit. But to lead off BetMGM Tonight After Dark, to lead off the solo hours, I want to give you an opinion right off the bat. And it's something that I've been stewing about, something I've been steaming about for several hours here. I got to admit, Jaden Daniels looks soft after today's events. And I just can't, like, is Jaden Daniels serious? So Jaden Daniels and his legal team has informed LSU that it can no longer use his name, image, and likeness. They sent a cease and desist letter to LSU's athletic director, Virge Ausberry. And this is because LSU is allowing sophomore corner DJ Pickett to wear the number 5 jersey that Jaden Daniels wore in his 2 years at LSU. That's what's going on here today, in case you didn't hear this, in case you missed this news. Jaden Daniels is so upset. He's so profoundly disrespected by LSU allowing a player to wear number 5 that he has sent a cease and desist letter to the school telling them that they can't use his NIL, his name, image, and likeness. I mean, how soft could you be? How soft could you be? Let alone the fact that this is the last thing he should be focusing his mental efforts on right now, with the preseason opener a couple of days away, whether he plays or not, but in the midst of training camp and a couple of weeks away from the season opener. And Jaden Daniels is so worried about LSU giving out his number 5 to another player that he's gathered an attorney to send a cease and desist letter. I mean, are you freaking kidding me? Grow up. Grow up. I mean, the size of his ego, that is repulsive. That's repulsive. 310-840-4910. So let me remind you, Jaden Daniels played 2 years at LSU. Now, he did win the Heisman, and he was LSU's third Heisman Trophy winner. This was back in 2023, his final year at LSU before he went to the NFL. It's an incredible achievement. And I'm not saying that his number five jersey shouldn't have been retired at some point in the near future, but Jaden Daniels didn't win a title. Didn't come close under Brian Kelly. Now, a lot of that was because their defense was terrible, but still, you didn't win a title. You weren't there for 4 years. You were there for 2 years. You won the Heisman. That means you automatically get your jersey retired, or that nobody can ever wear the number five in the history of LSU football again? Come on, dude. Like, are you kidding me? Are you kidding me? And there's a lot of people making comparisons to Joe Burrow.

is going to wear number 5 from now on. Like, the fact that Jaden Daniels got so disrespected about this, he had to send a cease and desist letter and focus his mental efforts and his mental bandwidth on getting an attorney to send a cease and desist letter to tell LSU, hey, now you can't use Jaden Daniels' name, can't use his image, can't use his likeness around the university and the college football program, nothing. Don't even speak, act like he doesn't exist because he wants nothing to do with you guys. How dare you let somebody wear his number 5 jersey? Like, you're not Joe Burrow. Like, Joe Burrow won a national championship at LSU. Joe Burrow also won the Heisman, but Joe Burrow basically broke every single season statistical record at LSU, throwing for 60 touchdowns and over 5,000 yards. That was one of the greatest college football teams of all time. And let me repeat to you, his number 9 is still not officially retired. Same scenario as Jaden Daniels. If corner DJ Pickett was promised number 9, he'd probably be wearing it. And here's a quote from Jaden Daniels' spokesperson. The Daniels family is deeply disappointed and feels profoundly disrespected by LSU's decision to give Jaden's number to another player. Jaden and his family had every reason to believe that his number would remain a meaningful part of his LSU legacy and would be honored and protected in recognition of his extraordinary contributions to the university. Again, I'm not here to downplay a Heisman because a Heisman is special. Only one person gets that thing every single year. And only 3 LSU players have won it. Joe Burrow and Jaden Daniels. There are 2 of them. I mean, come on. You're there for 2 years. You didn't win a title. You didn't win an SEC title. You didn't make the college football playoff. You think your number 5 never should have been worn again? Are we serious? Now, a lot of this has to do with Lane Kiffin. Because DJ Pickett was on the team last year, the guy, the gentleman, the sophomore corner that has now been given Jaden Daniels' number. He was on the team last year. He wore number 3. He's a freshman All-American. Led LSU with 3 interceptions. But here is what Lane Kiffin had to say as to why DJ Pickett is now wearing number 5. And here's the quote. Jaden made it clear that he did not want his number given to another player and he believed his wishes would be respected. That's not the Lane Kiffin quote. Here it is. Lane Kiffin said, DJ is in number 5 and that was the situation that was promised to him in recruiting here, for him to sign here. I've done a lot of research on that with the family and the representatives and the people, so really I didn't have a decision to make. It was promised to the kid. It wasn't done for whatever reason. I'm not going to get into that. I'm not going to judge something when I wasn't here. But when a kid is promised something to come to his school, he should wear it. So at that point, I don't think that's really my decision. We should honor what he was told. And then Brian Kelly, who was obviously the coach of LSU last year, he told the folks at ESPN that wrote this article that he believed number 5 was indeed promised to DJ Pickett during his recruitment, but Brian Kelly chose not to issue it to him because Jaden Daniels wasn't on board with Pickett wearing his number. So Brian Kelly went and talked to Jaden Daniels and he said, no, don't give this kid number 5. And Brian Kelly must have said, well, I promised it to him. And Jaden Daniels said, I don't care. I don't want him wearing my number 5. Now, at that point, Jaden Daniels didn't even save Brian Kelly his job. He ended up getting fired. Not right after Jaden Daniels left. Right? It was 2 years later, this past season. But like, what allegiance did Brian Kelly have? If he's the one that, when he was recruiting DJ Pickett, that he promised him he would wear a number 5, why would you make that promise? I mean, that's Brian Kelly's fault. And wouldn't say, shocker, Brian Kelly did something he shouldn't have done. Brian Kelly said, quote, I just wasn't prepared to do it until we got a full commitment from another Heisman Trophy winner. We didn't want to issue number 9, so you can't treat one differently from the other. There is the Joe Burrow part of it. But
LSU's policy

0: regarding jerseys being retired, which is on its athletic department website. It states that any number retired after January 1st, 2007 does not preclude a current student athlete in that sport from wearing the jersey number in that or any other sport, subject to the discretion of the head coach. So what happened is Brian Kelly, again, went to Jaden Daniels, said, hey, can I give this kid number 5? Jaden Daniels said, no. And Brian Kelly said, well, I promised it to him. And Jaden Daniels said, I don't care. And Brian Kelly listened, didn't give him number 5. DJ Pickett wore number 3. Lane Kiffin comes into Baton Rouge, and what do you know? He says, and he probably must have talked to DJ Pickett. He said, hey, man, can I wear number 5? Because that was promised to me when I came here when Brian Kelly was the coach. And Lane Kiffin said, well, what happened? Again, I'm reading between the lines. I'm paraphrasing. And DJ Pickett must have said, well, Jaden Daniels didn't want me to wear it. And Lane Kiffin, who clearly has no allegiance to Jaden Daniels, and Lane Kiffin is Lane Kiffin. He's his own man. Said, all right, you wear number 5 then, kid. You were an All-American last year. You're wearing number 5. I don't care what Jaden Daniels thinks. And now Jaden Daniels is telling the university, you can't use my name, image, or likeness. I'm profoundly disrespected. Again, who does Jaden Daniels think he is? Honestly. Honestly. If you want a title here, and you won the Heisman, and you were here for 4 years, then I could see, yeah, no, you're not wearing Jaden Daniels' jersey. Whether it's retired yet or not, he's one of the greatest players to ever come through. Like, do we realize how many great LSU football players have come through those doors? Do we realize how many incredible players have come through LSU? I mean, just recently, Malik Nabers, Ja'Marr Chase, Joe Burrow. And you go back a couple of years before that. I mean, you go back to the early 2000s. Andrew Whitworth, Josh Reed, Glenn Dorsey, the Honey Badger, Tyrann Mathieu, Patrick Peterson. A lot of those guys played 4 years at LSU. Now, I understand the transfer portal and NIL has changed things. But, I mean, I'm sorry. Your number is not... It should not be upheld. It should not be sacrilege to give your jersey number to somebody else when you spend 2 years at the school and you don't win a title, let alone an SEC title. So I think Jaden Daniels honestly needs to take a lap. I think he looks soft for this. And I think he is focusing his efforts in the wrong places right now, where it should be getting ready for a big season, a big bounce-back season with the Washington Commanders. Now, Jaden Daniels put out a statement on his Instagram story, and it read this. I have been locked in on training camp, and that's been my number one focus. I have a lot of gratitude for my time at LSU, and I'm proud of what my teammates and I accomplished there. Obviously, there are issues to be worked out between my team and LSU, and my hope is that it will get done privately. My sole personal focus is on Commanders football. I realize the business of football is unique, and I trust this can all be resolved. Obviously, your sole focus is not on training camp. It's not on Commanders football. You're busy worrying about your number 5 jersey at LSU, a place you spent 2 years. I mean, like, come on, dude. Come on. Now, DJ Pickett, the corner, who's wearing Jaden Daniels' number 5, basically said he has no plans to change out of the number 5 amid the pushback from Jaden Daniels. Good for DJ Pickett. Good for DJ Pickett. I mean, if he was told by Brian Kelly coming out of high school, I promise you, we'll give you number 5. And I mean, that's Brian Kelly's fault. You want to blame Lane Kiffin for this? He's upholding a promise that was reported allegedly made by Brian Kelly. Lane Kiffin has no allegiance to Jaden Daniels. And again, forget about the whole he said, she said, he said, who was promised what, who was told what. Jaden Daniels played 2 years there. 2 years. Didn't win a title. Yes, he's one of 3 Heisman winners in LSU history. Again, incredible achievement. I'm not taking that away, but that doesn't mean your jersey's untouchable. If they wanted to retire it in a few years, great. I don't know what like the minimum years that have to go by for a jersey to be retired in any sport, let alone in college football, but... I mean, if you asked me point blank before this happened, hey, do you think anybody will ever wear Jaden Daniels' number at the award LSU? I would say, why not? Why not? So this is, I think this is just soft from Jaden Daniels, if you ask me. 310-840-4910. That's the phone number to join the show. 310-840-4910. Combs, producer Brandon Combs in the show chat is saying StubHub had the tweet of the day, and they tweeted, quote, effective immediately, we will no longer offer tickets in groups of five. Out of respect for Jaden Daniels, we're only doing four or six plus. Thank you for understanding. Oh, man. Yeah, and Combs also adding, because I forgot to mention this, Jaden Daniels' camp asked LSU to return its copy of the Heisman that Jaden Daniels won. LSU's copy of the Heisman. Like, dude, get lost. Go take a lap. Focus on the Commanders. Focus on the NFL. Focus on the 2026 season coming up right now. I mean, my gosh. I didn't see Joe Burrow weigh in on this at all. Unless I missed it, I'd be very intrigued to see what Joe Burrow has to say. Because, again, similar position to Jaden Daniels. Didn't start at LSU. Was initially at Ohio State. Was the backup, transferred in. Only spent 2 years. Won a national championship. Went undefeated. Threw 60 touchdowns. Had arguably the greatest season ever by an LSU player, quarterback, or any position. And, yes, on top of that, won the Heisman. And again, I'll say it. In a couple years, if Jaden Daniels' jersey was going to be retired, great. If a couple years, if Joe Burrow's jersey is going to be retired, great. Until then, whatever the LSU athletic department rules are, if a player's jersey can be worn, it's at the discretion of the head coach. You think Lane Kiffin is going to show some allegiance and hold hands with Jaden Daniels? When a kid that he said has been promised number five jersey when he came out of high school, and then that kid turns into an All-American last year? No. And he shouldn't. 310-840-4910. All right, when we come back, we'll get you a scoreboard update on all six preseason games. They're all in action right now. Titans and the Niners underway. Cam Ward under center with all of his receivers and all of his starters on the field. So we'll get you an update on that. Plus, Deion Sanders still acts like Colorado is great, and it's frustrating. And I'll explain when we come back. I'm Pat Boyle. This is BetMGM Tonight on Westwood One Sports.
1: There's still two QB battles ongoing. In Cleveland, it's Deshaun Watson or Shedeur Sanders. And Atlanta's between Tua Tagovailoa or Michael Penix Jr. When the starter's named, we'll let you know. Westwood One Sports.
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7: 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All righty, 310-840-4910 is the number to join the show. 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Mike is in New Orleans next up on BetMGM Tonight. What's going on, Mike? How you doing?
9: 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How you doing, man?
7: Good.
9: You all right? Hey, I'm a Jaden Daniels fan, and he had a fantastic last year with the LSU Tigers. Fantastic first year with the Washington Redskins. That's been Gainham. But other number fives at LSU was like Mike Miley. He was a quarterback back in the 70s, I think, right after Burt Jones. And I think Paul Herning may have had that number also. So maybe the number's worth retiring, but for three different reasons. What do you think?
7: Okay, yeah. Mike, we gotta move on because we dumped our YouTube stream. But yeah, look, I'm not taking away any of the achievements. I appreciate the call, Mike. I'm not negating any of his achievements at LSU or with the Washington Commanders that he had in his rookie season, where he wins Offensive Rookie of the Year, brings him all the way to the NFC title game. I'm hoping Jaden Daniels bounces back this year. I want to see him healthy. I think he's an electrifying quarterback. He's great for the game. I mean, that goes without saying. And yes, he won the Heisman in his last year at LSU. One of three ever Heisman winners for the LSU Tigers football team. I'm not discrediting any of those achievements. If it sounds like I am, then you're hearing the message wrong. that, I mean, I can still think all those things about Jaden Daniels. And I mean, again, I'm a Giants fan, so obviously I don't root for him to do well. I want him to play, and I want the Giants to crush him every time they play them. But like, as if I was like at a neutral standpoint, excuse me, Jaden Daniels is good, is great for the game. Just like any other quarterback that jumps onto the scene and electrifies people and is playing on primetime games in the first couple of weeks of the season and takes his team to the NFC title game. We rarely have seen what he was able to do his rookie season. That doesn't take away from the fact that I think he's being soft, and I think he's got his priorities in the wrong place because he's so upset that he's assembled a legal team to send a cease and desist letter to LSU that they can't use his name, image, and likeness. They're trying to force LSU to give their copy of his Heisman Trophy back because they're giving a young player who was an All-American last year the number 5 jersey that Jaden Daniels wore when he was at LSU. Because Brian Kelly reportedly promised the kid, DJ Pickett, that he could wear number 5, and now Lane Kiffin's the head coach, and of course he's not going to have much allegiance to Jaden Daniels. If this kid, DJ Pickett, said, well, I was promised number 5 out of high school, he's going to give him the jersey. Now and Jaden Daniels puts out a statement, oh, I'm locked in on training camp. My sole focus is on the Commanders and the NFL season. No, it's not. No, it's not. Otherwise, you wouldn't have had a lawyer go and tell LSU, hey, give us back the Heisman Trophy. And I'm pretty sure Jaden Daniels has his own Heisman Trophy, and LSU gets the copy. That's why it's LSU's copy, as I read it in the articles. They're trying to give LSU to forfeit that. And then again, stop using Jaden Daniels' name, image, and likeness in any kind of endeavors around the university and around the football program. Because you gave somebody else's number. And I'll say it again, because I've said it before this hour. I think Jaden Daniels, number 5, if they retired it in a couple of years, I have no problem with that. Just like that, I have no problem with them retiring Joe Burrow's number 9 jersey in a couple of years. But according to the LSU athletic department, both of those jerseys were not retired yet. They were still able to be disseminated or, distributed to a player at the discretion of the head coach. Joe Burrow won a national championship, went undefeated and threw 60 touchdowns and won the Heisman. Jaden Daniels was there for 2 years. He won a Heisman. Awesome achievement. Never won a title. I'm sorry. You shouldn't be getting this upset about another player wearing your jersey. Take a lap. All right, hot or cold coming up next, and we'll get you a scoreboard update on all the 6 NFL preseason games tonight. I'm Pat Boyle, and we'll get back to your phone calls as well.
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0: here on Thursday. Got the Iowa game on one screen. I've got the football game on another screen right now. Been watching this Raiders and Cardinals game from the jump. But football's back. It's exciting. Baseball's heating up. Always exciting for me anyway, because I'm a freaking savage when it comes to baseball. But yeah, no, man, it's been a fun day. Watching Fernando Mendoza right now, trying to drive the Raiders down for another score, which is probably his last drive of the game before they bring in Aiden O'Connell. So see how he does here.
1: All right. Beautiful. So let's beautiful thing. How has the Field of Dreams game, before we get the hot or cold, how has the Field of Dreams game looked, by the way? I know the Phillies are up 7-1, but how's the presentation with it being on Netflix? How does the cornfields and everything look in Dyersville, Iowa?
0: Yeah, it's been pretty awesome. I like everything that they have. I always love, I mean, anytime you get to go to the Field of Dreams, it's fun, right? Like, it's just a fun view. Everybody has seen the movie, or at least most people who are sports fans have seen the movie. And watching the ball fly into the corn, mostly off of the bat of Kyle Schwarber tonight, has been a lot of fun. The presentation has been great too. Like, I mean, you watch the outfield fence, it's almost like translucent. I know they got some sort of fence out there, but it's like you can see the corn stalks through the fence. It's been pretty awesome. Netflix has done a great job with their baseball representation here.
1: All right, beautiful. Beautiful stuff. Let's get to hot or cold. What do you got first?
0: All right, well, let's start in this game that we've been talking about as Fernando Mendoza completes a nice little pass across the middle for a first down for the Raiders in their drive and in to the red zone now. The Raiders will be a wild card team this season, led by Fernando Mendoza. Hot or cold?
1: Yeah, cold. I mean, I went through it with a caller last hour that thinks that Mendoza should play right away because they think that the Raiders have a playoff caliber roster. I disagree. And I went through the entire schedule, Combs, and I'd be interested to see if you do disagree where you're finding 10 wins, which is the minimum of what it's going to take to get into the postseason. Again, I've got high hopes for the future and the entire career for Fernando Mendoza because I fell in love with, you know, that Indiana team and him as a quarterback about, you know, 8-9 games into the season. And even then, I was still somewhat of a doubter when they played Ohio State in the Big Ten title game. After that, I was fully on board. I said they were going to destroy Alabama right when our new show started, and I saw that they were going to steamroll their way to a title. They did. Mendoza got better with basically every single game. And even when he wasn't all that incredible stuff in the box score against Miami, the grit, that touchdown run where he gets plowed into his back, and the leadership, I think this kid's going to be a stud. I think he will be competing for Super Bowls in his future, but not in year one, not this year. So, no, cold. I do not think they're making the playoffs.
0: Yeah, I completely disagree with you. I do think that they're making the playoffs this year, and I do think that it will be with 10 wins in the AFC. I think that they get in as a wild card team, and I think that Fernando Mendoza, who should be, I agree with the caller 110%, should be the week one starter over Kirk Cousins. I think they win against the Dolphins. I think they split all of their, if not, maybe they even sweep. I think they could possibly sweep the Kansas City Chiefs, a team that even when the Raiders are bad, they always seem to play well against. I think that they win. So there's 3 wins right there inside the division. Outside of the division, they beat the Dolphins. They beat the Saints. I think that they beat the Patriots. They beat the Jets. They beat the Browns. They beat the Titans. They beat the Cardinals. So, I mean, right there is 10 wins. I don't see that the Raiders can't be a playoff team with Fernando Mendoza as their quarterback, but I completely agree with the caller. He absolutely should be the week one starter for this Raiders team. Why would you even bother going to Kirk Cousins? Why would you take the chance? Because, you know, if you start Kirk Cousins, the only way Fernando Mendoza becomes the starter is if Kirk Cousins isn't doing his job well. And you've got a brand new quarterback in Kirk Cousins coming into this offense, as well as a brand new quarterback and Fernando Mendoza coming into this offense. Why would you take the chance in the first couple of weeks of Kirk Cousins just stinking it up? Why would you take that chance? So if you think that Fernando Mendoza is going to be the quarterback by week 4, week 5, week 6, why not just

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0: This is Westwood One Sports Night. Here's Josh Graham.
1: You're right. Pitch Perfect should have been the number one baseball movie. I miss Anna Kendrick. Don't know where she's been, but would like to see some Anna Kendrick work in the near future. D-Day, was it you that was saying that she's working on a couple of things? Where's she been?
2: Director. Now she's directing The Seven Husbands of Evelyn Hugo, Seven Dresses of Evelyn Hugo. It's a book that's being made into a movie. She was also in that, she did that thing with Blake Lively. You know what I'm talking about? A Simple Favor and A Simple Favor.
1: She was in a movie.
2: Too. Yeah. That came out.
1: They made a sequel to that?
2: That shows you how well it went.
1: Yeah, that wasn't a great original, I felt. And
2: it was Anna Kendrick and Blake Lively, so depending on where you are in your life, you'll turn that thing on.
1: Understood. I watched the original. I did. I didn't know a sequel existed. Now I do. I have that, and I have the Negro League movie that I need to watch. So I like homework assignments and watching different movies. All about it. Baseball movies specifically, more times than not. Speaking of baseball, Carl Ravitch going to be with us on a free-for-all Friday. We look forward to that. And, we'll have more NFL preseason action, three games on the slate that we're looking forward to. But to close out today's program on Westwood One Sports Nights, by the way, make sure, if you haven't already, subscribe to our YouTube channel, Westwood One Sports Night. 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It's time for us to put this show to bed.
2: I've been saving this story exclusively for you, Josh, because you are a fiend at karaoke. And I was participating in karaoke tonight.
1: Yes. You didn't tell me what songs you selected, though, and singing.
2: Yeah, so I've been trying to like jog my memories to what the first song we sang was. So I went to, it's called Korean karaoke. I didn't know what that was. My wife told me, she said, hey, we're going with a bunch of our friends to Korean karaoke. And I was like, I don't speak Korean. Why would I go to Korean karaoke? And then she informed me, she's like, no. You don't have to speak Korean. It's just you get a private room, so it's not as intimidating. You know, I know you're one of a kind. You'll sing in front of anybody. Most people will not get up and sing in front of a bunch of random faces who they don't know. And I was like, oh, that's sick. Here we go. I know the first song that our group started with, there's a group of eight of us. So it's like perfect for the room, had a bunch of good food, good wings. They're like famous for their wings around there. Soy garlic wing. It was fantastic. The first song that was sung was Unwritten by Natasha Bedingfield.
1: Oh, Natasha Bedingfield. Yeah.
2: Yeah. So there's a lot of nostalgia in the song choices. Some Justin Bieber, some Taylor Swift, some T-Pain. My wife is a millennial white woman, and millennial white women love No Hands by Waka Flocka. It's like their national anthem.
1: So true.
2: And
1: so true.
2: She's like, we should do No Hands. And I was like, I don't really know everyone in the group, but I think No Hands will be fine. I think it'll be fine. I have been singing the lyrics to No Hands very wrong for a very long time, because the first verse in No Hands is significantly more grotesque than I thought that it was.
1: Oh, yeah. I'm a bad mother bleeper. There's a lot of...
2: I literally can't tell you the part that made us stop on air, because it'll get us thrown off of the air. We have safe harbor rules in radio. These do not apply to the lyric that had me be like, all right, we should probably not be singing this song in front of a bunch of people whom I do not know.
1: I'm sidetracking you, though. What was the story about?
2: What?
1: Oh, no, was that, the story that
2: the story,
1: you went to?
2: Yes. Yeah, the
1: got
2: Korean
1: it. Just making sure. I wanted to make
2: story.
1: Sure. Okay.
2: Yeah. It's a very cool experience.
1: You're right. I've done this one time in Los Angeles, and I didn't like it. I didn't like it because I realized in that moment I need the strangers.
2: You need a show.
1: I need the strangers. Well, no, it adds. There's the exhilaration.
2: These people don't. Over here, you need the adrenaline spike.
1: these people, that's right, like, they don't owe me anything. They're not friends with me. So I need to win them over. So my goal is, not with my singing, but with the song choice generally, to try to elevate the vibes. That's what it's about. Song choice. And No Hands would have been a great one, except now that we know that the lyrics probably would not be great to sing in that setting. So that's what, we'll add that to the educational portion of what we do here on Westwood One Sports Night.
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12: A better life with Dr. Sanjay Gupta.
13: They say consistency is key, but sometimes you just gotta switch it up. A new study out of Harvard School of Public Health found that varying your exercise routine could add years to your life. What exercise someone did didn't matter much. What did matter was that all the exercises together worked all the muscle groups in their body. Now, an added benefit to changing things up is it can help you push through the plateau effect. That's when your body gets so efficient at doing something that you actually stop getting better at it. And we know from previous research that specializing in any one sport at a young age can make someone actually more prone to injury. And as experts we talk to point out, even elite athletes switch up things with their workouts, making sure to target strength, cardio, flexibility, balance, and doing that every single week. I'm Dr. Sanjay Gupta, helping you live a better life.
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1: What are we doing? Chris Mack in for Nick Costos today here on Westwood One Sports. Coming up, the imposter, the interloper is not just in the building. 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This is wild to me. It's all coming out now. After an appearance on J.J. Redick's The Old Man and the Three podcast way back in January of 2021, Bob Iger, who is now the new co-owner of the Los Angeles Lakers, made an admission that I can't think is sitting very well right now with Lakers fans. Listen to this.
2: I am a Clippers fan, having moved from New York to Los Angeles back in 2000 and being a big NBA fan. I needed a team to root for, and in my youth, the Lakers were a big rival of the Knicks, the team that I grew up rooting for. And so I couldn't root for the Lakers very easily. It just was not in my DNA.
1: So why are you buying them? Okay, businessman, smart investment strategy, yada, yada, yada, yada, whatever. Bob Iger, new co-owner of the Lakers, openly admitted that he is a Clippers fan. I can't even come up with a proper analogy for this. Maybe it's like, I don't know, who's somebody from the Mets past? This is like Bobby Valentine coming back and buying the Yankees. I don't know. I can't even come up with a good Yankees Mets analogy. I mean, is this like David Beckham buying Manchester City? I don't know. But this is, Lakers fans have a lot going on this offseason. I can't imagine this is making them feel any better about things. Coming up, six preseason games last night. Let's have some wild overreactions to some of what we saw. Maybe tap the brakes where applicable. That next, right here on Westwood One Sports.
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0: tomorrow afternoon in Chicago between the Bears, who everybody's in love with this offseason, and the Browns, who nobody feels great about. Except maybe there are some people who look at the Browns and can find some bright spots. If anybody can do that, I trust our friend Ken Carmen of 92.3 The Fan in Cleveland to be able to help us find maybe some bright spots with the Browns, or just dig into this quarterback conversation as they get ready for their preseason opener tomorrow afternoon. We'll do that next right here on Westwood One Sports.
1: There's still two QB battles ongoing. In Cleveland, it's Deshaun Watson or Shedeur Sanders. And Atlanta's between Tua Tagovailoa or Michael Penix Jr. When the starter's named, we'll let you know. Westwood One Sports.
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0: that may or may not be a bit of a break glass in case of emergency. You got the Lakers' new co-owner saying he's a Clippers fan. And, oh, yeah, we're still on Aaron Donald watch, too. We're going to try to get to the bottom of all of this with DMAC. 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
1: The Jonas Brothers will be going down under, performing halftime for Rams 49ers in Australia. Will Aaron Donald be on the field, making Kyle Shanahan call SOS? 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

I know that Herbert's got a strong arm. I know Josh Allen's got a strong arm. And I know that the older guys do. I know Mahomes is not an older guy, but he's getting up there. But Mahomes has always had a strong. I know that Herbert's got a strong arm. I know Josh Allen's got a strong arm. And I know that the older guys do. I know Mahomes is not an older guy, but he's getting up there. But Mahomes.

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1: 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Thank you to Raj and Roy for producing today's show and also this week. They were both there. It's a joke from earlier in the show. And that was only for Raj because he made comment about it earlier. So shout out to Raj and Roy for helping us.
2: I would have bet money
1: week.
2: You were going
1: to
2: do it.
1: Exactly. Jim Rome coming up in 10 minutes.
2: Honestly,
1: right,
2: I would have been disappointed if you hadn't.
1: Sports.
2: I think I actually would have been disappointed if you hadn't.
3: That's good.
1: They
3: well
1: were
3: done.
1: There.
3: They were also in attendance.
1: Yes.
3: Raj and Roy.
1: The Black and Abdallah Show. We were there. So this weekend, in the NFL preseason tonight, we have three games this evening, 7 Eastern, Broncos at Falcons, also at 7 Eastern, Buccaneers at Jets, and the Dolphins at the Commanders. Is there anything to take away or what you're looking forward to watching tonight in the NFL?
3: Yeah, I mean, the first series for Tua in the Falcons game, what he looks like with Kevin Stefanski, we'll see. I always thought Kevin Stefanski got a raw deal with the Browns, so we'll see. I mean, look, it's one series. How much can you take away from it? And I think Malik Willis, if you follow what's been going on in Miami, people have been raving about Malik Willis in Miami. Again, it's Miami reporters. It's Miami social media. Take from it what you can. We'll see what he looks like against the Commanders. Jane Daniels is not expected to play tonight, so it's going to be Malik Willis against backups, most likely. So, again, preseason, take from it what you want.
1: Yeah, I'm looking at Tua. I want to see how that first series goes. Stefanski said it will be one series or about 10 plays.
3: Mm-hmm.
1: I just want to see what it looks like.
3: Yeah.
1: Right? Like, fresh opportunity for Tua in this situation with the Falcons. Also, Stefanski in a new situation, getting the first game under his belt with the Falcons. And you're right. I do kind of feel like he's the one coach that is landing in a new spot that I felt like he was a scapegoat.
3: Yeah.
1: You know, much like I feel like Sean McDermott was a scapegoat with the Bills as well. Mm-hmm. So to see Stefanski and the Falcons tonight against Raj's Broncos, I've got my eyes on that. And then the game that's on the NFL Network that everyone can check out is Buccaneers at Jets. So that's the action this evening. I think the big notable item from the weekend, from Saturday, will be, I think it's the game on the NFL Network at 1 Eastern, yep. And it's Cleveland at Chicago. And it's not because we are Bears fans.
3: Nope.
1: I think everyone's going to pay attention and stay tuned to the quarterback situation with the Cleveland Browns. Watson will get the start, even though in game 2, Shedeur Sanders will get the start.
3: Mm-hmm.
1: Both will play. I think that's the game everyone's going to be talking about from Saturday is that game 1 Eastern, Browns at Bears.
3: Well, listen, and we'll tell you, broadcasting out of Chicago and knowing this about the Bears, and everybody knows this, the Bears starters aren't going to play. So there's really no excuse for Watson or Shedeur Sanders to look bad. Like, they're playing. Watson should be playing against twos if he's getting the start, and he is getting the start, and Sanders should be playing against twos or threes. So there should be no excuse for them to look semi-decent in this game, and that'll be probably the biggest game of that day and of the weekend is that quarterback battle right there.
1: We were asking earlier for who would be the next sports person to release an album. Text from the 630, Aaron Rodgers, he would make an album.
3: Okay.
1: First track of the album, My Wife Is Not AI.
3: Please, believe me, My Wife Is Not AI.
1: So yeah, the Black and Doll album in the works.
3: Yeah,
1: we'll sure. Keep working on it.
3: Yeah,
1: at some point.
3: Yeah.
1: Jim Rome and the Jim Rome Show is coming up next.
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1: So when I ask a question, be it rhetorical or not, usually Stucknut is here to answer it, and he is. And Stucknut Radio in chat. I had asked the question, did we ever hear from Drizzle ever again after John dropped that nuclear warhead on him? Stucknut writes, Drizzle responded a week after John's call. Then again a week later, neither went well. Advantage John. I don't want to call it a heel turn, but it really was one of the greatest turns ever in the history of the program. It was a brilliant phone call. They came out of nowhere. And again, I didn't need that call from John for me to already have John's back. But man, my respect, his clout jungle-wide just went way up after that. Radiation Level OK asks or says, hey Jim, can we get a reset of the law of diminishing returns as it pertains to donuts? Very, very, very simple concept. You have a donut. The donuts crack. The donuts crack because sugar is crack. You have that donut and it hits the bloodstream. You're like, wow. Dude, I'm high as a kite. That is the best thing ever. I'm so high. So what do you do when you're that high? You want to maintain that high. So you have another donut and then it's good. But for some strange reason, it's not nearly as good. Strange reason being, it's a freaking donut. You've already ingested like 500 or 900 calories. So you have that second donut, and you're like, man, that doesn't feel as good as the first one. I'm chasing a high now. I want that feeling of that first one. And the second one didn't give me that feeling. I think I'll have a third. And then by the time you have a third, you're puking all over yourself. The law of diminishing returns. It's just as it sounds. The law of diminishing returns. The returns are diminishing. You're chasing.
2: No, no, please.
1: First one's incredible. Second one's good, but not great. And the third one is you're puking and crapping all over yourself. Haunted Horse. Rome needs to go to Wisco for 2 weeks to lose the weight that he gained at the office. Yes. Exactly. Well said. I probably would eat cleaner in Wisco than I had this morning at the office. Scott DJ writes, remember when there was supposed to be a battle between Padres and Dodger closer? Ha! What a joke as Mason Miller blows the doors off Edwin Rooster Diaz. Actually, Scott, respectfully, no, I don't remember that. I don't remember anybody saying that. I don't remember anybody other than you saying, Mason Miller's going to be better. Yeah, we know, Scott. We knew that even before the Rooster showed up like the Rooster. I just assumed that he would not have a higher ERA than games he appeared in. That much I assumed. But I never thought he'd be better than Mason Miller. So, no, I don't remember that. Hour 2 coming up next.
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0: be honest. Normally it's what I do, but I really don't feel like farming any engagement right now. You know where to find me. Just pick a platform. I'm not hard to find. Right now, however, we are joined by a very good friend of the program. He is an NFL Network reporter. He is also an NFL.com senior writer, co-host of the Red, Gold, and Bold podcast, which focuses on the Kansas City Chiefs. I'm talking about my dude, Jeffrey Chidiha. Jeffrey, my brother, what's going on? How you doing, dude?
1: I'm doing well, my man. How you doing?
0: Good, good. Really good to see you. I appreciate you. Always great to have you on. Listen, let me jump right into this. You have been all over the Chiefs covering their camp. They are in a place, Jeffrey, where they have not been in a long time looking to rebound from a 6-win season. They missed the playoffs last year. So since you've been there, how would you describe the vibe and the energy?
1: Well, I think they have a lot of determination right now, Jim, because of what you just said. They are not used to being in this position, having a long off season, no playoffs, a lot of time to think about where they stand, people talking about them potentially declining and Patrick Mahomes not being what he used to be. So a lot of motivation, a lot of determination, and really the sense that they know that if they want to rebound from what last year was, they got to have a lot of guys with a lot of question marks around them step up. And that starts with the quarterback as well, with that knee injury.
0: All right, so why don't we stay right there for a minute. So Patrick Mahomes has been saying all the right things about how that knee feels after last year's season-ending injury. How has he looked to you in practice?
1: He's looked good. You know, he has those moments where he has that big brace on. He's fiddling with it and fussing with it, trying to get it just right because it's hot. He's sweating. It moves around a lot. But in terms of just the things he's been able to do on the field, you're seeing a lot of what you used to see from him. He's really worked on his footwork, trying to make sure that he's

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1: This has never happened before, and it's going to be a fun one today. 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It's Idaho Sports Talk. We're Prater in the ballgame, and you, thankfully, again, have found KTIK, Sports Radio, The Ticket. 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We broadcast from the Lithia Ford of Boise studio. That's where Ford begins in Idaho. And you're going to hear a lot about that. And how about, you know, one of the NIL? What about Lithia Ford of Boise's favorites, Ahmed Hassanin, last night? Obviously, we'll be talking a lot about that. I'm Johnny Ballgame. And, well, what's never happened before? Well, okay, we'll get into it here. My partner, Michael Forrest Prater. Not here. Okay? No Prater today. Greg Frank, across the glass, filling in for Prater, running the show. Greger, not here today. Okay, cool. Let's go to the bench. Bob Beeler. Yes, looking forward to this. Sitting in with Bob Beeler. Nope. Never before is the entire team out of the building, whatever the reasons they're out, tis the time. But old ball game here. Guys, just us today in a sense. I'm the only one of the team here, so we're going to get Owen running our board like we had yesterday. He does a terrific job. He was born after the original Fiesta Bowl, which still to this day makes me think. But filling in, still a very familiar voice, and I never have met anyone that's ever said anything bad about Pete Cavender, former Fiesta Bowl champion, longtime Bronco radio analyst in the booth with Bob Beeler, and first time, I believe, co-host of a show you've been listening to, Pete, for a long time, Idaho Sports Talk. Welcome, Pete Cavender, son of a gun.
2: Johnny, you just gave me goosebumps, my friend. And living the dream. Which sports fan have not thought in Boise, Idaho, man, it'd be awesome to co-host Idaho Sports Talk with either John Mallory or Mike Prater. And here I am. It's a perfect day. We slipped one day away. Could have been Friday the 13th, but it's August the 14th. Hmm. My first day on Idaho Sports Talk. Could not be more fired up. Talk a little about Boise State football and hang out with you for a few hours, Johnny.
1: Yeah, you don't have Pete Cavender on this show for 3 hours and not do a lot of Boise State football. So for those who remember Pete's era, you're going to love today's show. And those interested in this season also will be highly interested in this show. We're going to cover it all with Pete, maybe even the future of postseason in college football. Teams don't even go to bowl games anymore. Notre Dame was 10-2. They just missed the CFP. They could have went to any bowl game they want outside of that. No, we're good. Didn't even play in one. So, Pete, I know you're old school with college football. You're very protective, I've noticed, by listening to you for all these years of college football and Boise State in its place in college football. For those that don't listen very often, or those that just moved to town, and those are like, oh, Pete Cavender, okay, this is going to be fun, but you have a very, very deep connection with the Boise State football team.
2: Yeah, I've been a big fan, obviously, for a long time. Actually grew up across the street from one of the legends, Tim Gilligan, and knew him when he came to Boise State, walked on, obviously fell in love with the program, followed the team. And man, it's just been a rocket ship with its ascension up in the college football greats, being, in my mind, a blue blood of college football. And I think college football is its best when Boise State is an equivalent and really a matter on that. And just so much has changed. You know, it's trying to keep up with the Joneses.
1: Yeah.
2: And again, I think Boise State's doing the best they can, but it's becoming harder and harder every day.
1: No question, Pete. I mean, it's just, at what point does the separation just kind of turn into, okay, there's just two different levels now, and that's fine, and we're going to win and dominate the level we play, and that'll be what fans say, and just like it was maybe when you first got here, before all the Fiesta Bowl stuff, or even before that, when they just went to FCS. I mean, they weren't playing to win a national championship, but they were still under the umbrella, if you will, and won a lot of games, but it just feels a little different now. And I think a big reason is, like, I saw a stat, Pete. If you took every group of five player last year who finished on an all-conference team that had college eligibility left, that didn't go to the pro, okay? I think there was 118 or 119 of those players that went up to the power conference. So, I mean, not only are they getting the best recruits, because they are, now they're, this is not pillaging. I mean, I don't want to say they're stealing them, because the kids are ready to go and want to go. They've made it so you have to go for financial reasons for most kids.
2: Yep.
1: Maybe one team can keep one guy it really wants to, but not at the level we're seeing. But that's obviously a big deal in college football this year, and they're moving forward. That's just kind of the lay of the land right now, Pete Cavender.
2: I mean, you look at it, just a couple years ago, I've tried to forget this day for my entire adulthood, 2010, when Boise State lost down in Reno,
1: the
2: missed field goal. But you look at the talent on the football field that day, there was 17 guys either playing for Boise State or played for Reno that made an NFL roster. And you fast forward to last football season, the entire Mountain West Conference had only three draft picks in the entire conference. So to your point, yes, unfortunately, the Group of Five has become a feeder program to those bigger schools.
1: I was thinking about this the other day, too, just because I remember back in the day, like opening like a Lindy's magazine or Phil Steele and studying in the summertime. And like I remember there was a quarterback who was good. And I think he had a cup of coffee or whatever in the NFL. Might have been a day three draft pick. But he played for FAU, Florida Atlantic. This is pre-Lane Kiffin FAU. It's like Hal Mummy FAU. And they had a really good quarterback. And he was there 4 or 5 years. And by the time he was a senior, it was like, look out. This guy can, you know, give FAU potentially its best season ever. They don't have a lot, but at least they have him, you know? Now, FAU, they don't have him anymore.
2: Or if they have him, it's 1 year.
1: Yeah, you get him 1 year. If, you know, him is now, I mean, let's be honest, the SEC quarterbacks now are making more than most G6 entire payrolls have. So, certainly want.
2: But I think things have changed a little bit. You know, when you look at all these recruiting announcements and where guys are going, they got all the hats in front of them. Of course, it's exciting to go on a scholarship to Michigan or Notre Dame or an Oregon or Texas, whoever the blue bloods are of college football. But I think it's changed a little bit. When you look at those top tier teams, the money in those rosters, they're looking to find guys, spend some money to be a day one starter, either as a junior, senior. So the younger guys are constantly getting replaced. And so if I'm a recruit, my mindset almost changes a little bit. I maybe want to go to a school like a Boise State or a Fresno State or an Oregon State, get a chance to play as a young kid. And then maybe at that point, when I got some stats, I got some credibility, I got some branding behind myself, then that's when it made me take my chance to go to a Big Ten team or SEC or what have you. So I just think the whole thing's changed. Everyone's trying to navigate their own paths and do the best things for themselves.
1: That's the best thing, like most kids. I mean, you're right. That's the next best thing. And for a program, maybe Boise State's in this neighborhood, maybe they aren't. But programs that are, I mean, that's just their part in the food chain, and they need to find survival in that ecosystem,
2: yep.
1: Pete. This is how we are going to survive. We are going to have to find the kid from Central Washington, the kid from CSU Puebla. We're going to have to go the JC route. I believe JC kids are more more open, available, or unlooked at more now than ever, because you can just go get a kid off a normal roster. You know, I mess around with the JC level. So I think maybe Boise State could hit on, you know, a Nitro Wright is an example there. So you have to just find a way to eat, Pete, you know, in this level ecosystem. And hopefully the fans are willing to support that, I guess, dietary habit of college football that you need to survive the way, like it's almost like this now. College football is like you get out what you put in, and what you put in is money in this case. It didn't used to be that way. Boise State could get out way more than it put in. And it's really hard to do that. And back in the day, you could have teams that put in a ton of resources, and they were never good. Now, man, you know, Indiana, here you go.
2: Yeah, and there's a lot of teams in the country that have champagne dreams but beer money pockets. You know, you look at teams and the separation with the Mountain West, even the Pac-12, essentially, they caught a clear line in the Mountain West saying these are the teams that are funding and investing into their programs trying to grow, and the rest of you guys that are okay with mediocrity or just a status quo, those were the ones left behind. And so, again, as a Bronco fan, I am very excited that Jeremiah Dickey is still our athletic director, obviously pushing the envelope, trying to grow. Even if mistakes happen, I'm okay with that as long as you're trying to grow the program and grow your brand. And plus that North End Zone, I mean, that's a big investment, obviously, into the football. We see the University Village kind of getting some plans and getting more traction. So even in that landscape, it's great that Lisa Boyce State has a leader, not just athletic director, but guys like Spencer Danielson, Leon Rice. They're going to push the envelope, try to get the funding as much as they can so they can keep the relevancies that they've worked so hard for years and decades for.
1: Pete Cavender's filling in today. He was a Bronco from 2003 to 2007. The Pete and Jeff, the Cavender brothers era. Text us memories of the Cavender brothers era. A lot of you guys, you remember those teams? He showed up with RD. He left with Taylor Tharp and Kellen as a little easy red shirt. Good era. Pete played in at Boise State. He's filling in for Prater on the ball game and Ahmed Hassanin. Oh, only Ahmed. We love it on KTIK, The Ticket.
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0: Greg Frank is in the building, bringing that Philly energy and the birth certificate that makes Prater feel like a fossil. Let's roll!

Cowboys on KTIK. The Ticket is getting closer in the Lithia Ford of Boise studio. We are here to get you there. And Ahmed Hassanein last night was here to get Joe Burrow on his backside. And I promise you, the Cincinnati Bengal offensive line coach, that was an ass-chewing. That's the first unit. They're not trying to put Joe Burrow on his back in the first preseason game. I promise you, that was the worst thing that happened to the Bengals last night on the opening drive, getting Joe Burrow sacked. They were trying. Obviously, it wasn't some gimme fourth quarter preseason sack. No, not in any case for Ahmed Hassanein, who recorded two last night for the Detroit Lions. So we wanted to talk a little bit about Ahmed's performance. If anybody saw it as well, go ahead and text us just your thoughts, your emotions, seeing Ahmed do what, you know, everybody. Ahmed's one of the ones, he lets you follow the dream with him. He wears it on his sleeve. So when he tells you how excited he is, he does so in a manner, because it's authentic, that you believe and you want to be a part of what he's doing. And that's who we have in studio with us. Someone who's bought in hook, line, and sinker to the mission of Ahmed Hassanein, so much to the point that you endorsed him when he was a Boise State athlete. Now you endorse him as a Detroit Lion. The great Jim Sterk in the Lithia Ford of Boise studio. That's Jim Sterk of Lithia Ford of Boise. And Jim, you and I

0: lips here, but what was it? Obviously, just amid the relationship, you've endorsed a lot of athletes at Lithia Ford of Boise. What made Ahmed so special to where you guys were able to follow this thing? And I would bet if he makes this team, I'd bet a lot of money. I'll bet my next vehicle purchase that Jim Stirk is going to go see him play at some point.
1: Oh, absolutely. What's interesting about the relationship with Ahmed is we had chosen our athletes for the year, that year, and we had interviewed Ahmed, and he was kind of on the outside looking in because we had our budget full of athletes. And I'm driving home listening to you guys on the radio, and Prater is singing the praises of Ahmed Hassanin, Man Crush, all the other stuff, and I was just like, oh my God, did I just make a mistake? So the next day we called Ahmed and I said, I changed my mind, I'm going over budget and we're going to sign you and put you in a truck.
0: Okay.
1: So, and it was awesome.
2: Yeah, what was his reaction to that?
0: Seriously. Oh,
1: he's pumped about everything.
2: Yep.
1: He's just the dude. He is genuine. It comes, I think people might see it and they might think it comes across a little bit fake, but it's not. He is the most genuine dude there is.
2: Yeah, he's incredible. One of the most, you know, driven guys I know. One of the biggest hearts I know. One of the guys that you would go to war with absolutely no question. So I guess what was it that kind of had you have a second look with Ahmed and really kind of, I guess, tighten that knot in your guys' relationship?
1: Well, we wanted to initially, but we, you know, you get to a certain budget and a certain level, and he's like, okay, enough is enough. We have enough athletes. But then Prater turned me on my drive home that night.
0: Oh, Forrest.
1: It was Prater.
0: Yeah.
2: And maybe he should get in sales.
1: I'm so glad that we did. And if you guys notice, we used Ahmed's image. If you see the elevators at Boise State, right? The guy that's wielding the hammer, breaking the rock on the Ford ad that's in the elevators. Well, that's Ahmed. I picked it myself because it had to be Ahmed.
0: Yeah. Special player, and it's if you could just find the Ahmeds, you could have much better sustainability in college football, because the guys like Ahmed, they're not in a rush to leave because they buy in that it's the 4-year, 5-year developmental process, period, end of story. You know, they don't cash out. They buy in, right? And it's really hard to find the guys that are willing to do that. And it's not like you can just, well, we'll just get all the meds. Way easier said than done. Here was last night in the play I was talking about. I guarantee you made the Cincinnati Bengal offensive line coach just put his hands in his face and say, no, it's Ahmed, sack number one.
3: Burrow play fake. Slung down in the backfield back at the 40-yard line. Got tossed down by Hassanin.
0: There it is. Nothing glitzy, nothing glamorous. That was Bengal TV. So those guys are up in the booths too saying, oh my gosh, what are we doing?
2: This is bad.
0: We're getting Joe Burrow hit on the opening drive of preseason. Later on in the game, this play, I mean, if that play wasn't terrific, this play certainly had a much... kind of a much bigger splash.
3: Third down and 5 from the 7. Johnson got hit from behind, ball's loose, and the Bengals are going to dive on top of it. It is another flash play for Hassanin coming off the edge and latching onto the arm. Johnson, Hassanin helps to hold the Bengals here.
4: Wow, Hassanin comes around the corner, and Jalen Rivers, number 74, alert, jumps on the football.
0: Ahmed Hassanin with the strip sack, and fortunately for the Bengals, their offensive lineman, I don't know if it was the dude who just got his ass kicked by Ahmed, was able to fall on the ball and recover it.
2: Well,
0: was
2: even
0: third
2: the
0: play-by-play
2: play guy's not in midseason form. He got the name. He blustered that name. Come on, clap it out, or whatever you need to do.
0: Jim Stirk, you're going through that. I mean, pretty sweet deal with Ahmed Hassanin. And after the game... My gosh, if they haven't found this out already, that Ahmed is truly one of the... He's on the all-media team every year, okay? He's on. If I did my all-media team, I got to go position by position, Pete, of athletes I've talked to and whatnot here. Ahmed might be the MVP. He's up there.
2: Yep.
0: He's a terrific person to talk to. He treats it as a

0: I don't know. He's just an intelligent guy. And he can hold a conversation and talk about football in a way that it relates to folks who are fans or who cover the game. Here's Ahmed Hassanein post-game after two sacks in the Lions' preseason opener.
1: I know I can do this, you know, and I want to prove it. I want to prove it to everybody, you know, and I want to have the opportunity to provide for my family. I want, man, it's just, there's no better feeling than playing for this team, because, man, this team means so much to me. I mean, I love the Detroit Lions, man. I love Coach Campbell. I even told him I love him before the game, you know, and he said, I love you, you know, and it was amazing, man, just to have that kind of relationship. And, you know, it's not just a job, but I'm having so much fun doing it as well, and there's so much joy with this team, and man, I'm happy to play with the teammates that I have.
0: Jim Sterk, listening, an endorser of Ahmed there at Lithia Ford of Boise. You hear that, and how would Ahmed be on the lot? Could he sell cars, or is he just too nice, too loving? Does he not have actually, never mind, if he had the killer instinct on the lot that he has in the game, maybe
2: he has the focus to do it.
0: You're right. He would find a way.
2: There's a drive. Yeah.
0: He has the drive. No pun intended.
2: Yeah. And people, you know, the idea about selling a car is to be able to make a friend really quick, and that's where it's all at with him. I mean, he's instant. Everybody loves him.
3: Yeah. I mean, for me, he's a magnet. He's a guy that you're just naturally attracted to. He's fun to be around. Positive energy. All those things that the kids talk about. Good vibes and everything else. But he's a guy, after I hear him speak, I always think about, gosh, I wish maybe I had a little bit more passion and a few of the things that mean a lot to me. Maybe live my life a little bit more like Ahmed. So I guess maybe what have you taken from Ahmed and applied to your life, Jim?
2: You know, just every time you're around him, he's always just so positive, right? And everybody that's around him is so positive. He actually we had an event at the dealership with the newer athletes, and he showed up. He was in town. He came by to visit, and the look on all of their faces when they saw Ahmed in the building. This was this last summer. They were just so pumped to see Ahmed and just give him hugs, and it was great.
0: And talk about your commitment, Lithia Ford of Boise, a huge Boise State fan and supporter. I got two mega Boise State fans in the Lithia Ford of Boise studio right now with Pete Cavender, longtime broadcaster, and Jim Sterk of Lithia Ford of Boise again there, Jim. But if your commitment to Boise State and helping these student athletes, and you know, where's that come from? Why do you do this, Jim?
2: I think it's the right thing to do, and it's really great to get to know the kids and get them out in the community. I think that's the most important thing, is that the community gets to meet the kids now, whereas before you never get to know any of them. You knew their number, and that was it.
0: Yep. Not till after their career was over, right? Not till after their career was over.
2: Yep.
3: So what was the moment? I know you're from the Colorado area, but and you know, located here to Idaho, and obviously became a legend here in Idaho to some degree. So was there a single moment where you're like, wow, I'm now a Bronco?
2: Obviously, it was the Fiesta Bowl, right?
3: Mm-hmm.
2: You know, watching that, and I was somewhat of an Oklahoma fan, growing up in Colorado, CU, Oklahoma, Nebraska,
0: old Big Eight
2: stuff, and I thought, oh my God, this is gonna be an ass kicking, right? And then, and you know, we're there watching it. We had a little party at the house watching it, going, okay, this is pretty special. They're pulling this off, play after play after play, that's what kind of started it. And then we entered into a deal through Learfield in 2010, and we've never looked back. It's been great.
0: Jim Sterk with us. Jim, you're piped in. I know you talked to some folks. What do you think about the team this year?
2: I think they're going to surprise a lot of people. I think they're going to be really, really good. I don't think they're going to be just good. I think they're going to be really, really good. Are they going to go to Oregon and beat Oregon? Maybe not. It's going to be a fight. I'm telling you what.
0: It'll be competitive.
2: The boys are going to show up. And, you know, our company is an Oregon company. So the regional vice presidents and so on and so forth, they don't like Boise State coming to Oregon.
0: It's a big Lithia Ford of Boise game.
2: Yeah.
0: 100%.
3: Up 3-1 on that series, right?
0: Yeah, you are.
3: Remind them.
0: Jim Sterk. Yeah. What's it take? What do you look for? How many athletes a year do you like to endorse? What's that process, Jim?
2: The most we did was the 1 year with Ahmed. We were up, I think we had 7 or 8. That seems a little bit much. This year we just added. We had lost our 3 female athletes last year to graduation transfer and just no longer playing. But we just added a brand new female athlete that we'll announce next week. She already knows it. Her parents know it, and they're pretty excited. So, and we're excited to have her. She's an awesome gal.
3: Awesome. And with your involvement with Learfield since 2010, obviously you've watched a lot of Bronco sports, a lot of Bronco football. So I guess looking back at this year's team, if you could bring one former Bronco of any year to play on this year's squad, who would it be?
2: Ashton.
0: Yeah. I'm with you, too.
2: Kellen. Our running back crew is solid. And I guess there's a transfer from Kansas that is something else.
0: Looks good.
2: Yeah. I hear.
0: Pitt, too. I mean, they have a really, really nice running back room, 100%, and it's well-coached, too, which is very, very encouraging in that regard, too. That's a really good question to, like, think, Pete, because, like, what would be best for this team? For this team?
3: Would it be like a Titus Young?
0: Kellen to quarterback this team with those receivers and these backs, or you bring Ashton back and you run it back with Mad Dog and Ashton and you still have all these running backs, but let's be honest, you have the greatest player in the history of your program back. I just don't know what would help this team more. It's kind of a good thing you thought. That's a good little question there. Anybody have any thoughts on that? Text us 208-424-9300.
3: And obviously Ashton, too easy. So when you text in, don't say those two names.
0: Oh, you want to say outside of those guys? I was thinking Kellen.
3: Those are obvious.
0: Yeah, but Kellen or Ashton, who do you think helps this team more?
3: Okay, I'm on page with that.
0: Jim Sterk, did I get you to team Kellen?
2: Remember how good Mad Dog was with Ashton?
3: Yep.
0: So you get Mad Dog. Yeah, sure.
2: Mad Dog was nasty.
0: Mm-hmm. I mean, yeah, it was good. Led the league in some big categories, sure. Jim Sterk, Lithia Ford of Boise. Do you have news to announce to us regarding any athletes or whatnot? Is there any stories you can break here, Sterkage?
2: We're signing a new athlete, a female athlete, Ava DeLeist. She was the goalie for the soccer team. I think she was newcomer of the year, Mountain West, Freshman Player of the Year, Mountain West Defensive Player of the Year, and she's put together. She's a good kid. We're really excited. Plus, we can have her for, hopefully we can have her for 3 years. And there was some talk that she would transfer because she's so good, and she told her family and her friends, "Nope, I chose Boise State. I love it there. I'm going to finish my school and my soccer." And so that was part of the interview process. She's amazing. She was referred by Kenzie McMillan, our former soccer player. She said Kenzie had told us she's the right one.
0: Jim Sterk with us. Okay, if people are listening, they want to give, they want to help you help these athletes. You guys are heavily involved with the Ronald McDonald House. We just talked about your involvement with Boise State athletes. What are you guys doing these days? Maybe how people can get involved, Jim.
2: Well, I mean, anybody can help us out at the Ronald McDonald House, right? You know what goes on there? They need they need assistance all the time. We're also doing a food drive at Bora High, also with a former student. She wasn't an athlete. She was on the spirit squad, but she's the cheer coach there. And we do a fundraiser over at Bora every year, and we'll do a food drive. I don't know the exact date, but that would be a nice little help to us. Drive some food there.
0: All right. Jim Sterk, appreciate your time today. This has been a lot of fun, and I hope you have a blast following another season of Boise State football. You say this team, very good.
2: Yep.
0: Great stuff, Jim Sterk.
3: Jim, before you go, I know you signed the little wall of fame for us here, but we made a nice, sweet, custom, kind of a racing Lithia Ford of Boise sign over there for us. So I'd love for you to sign that as well and put whatever note you want to put on there, too.
2: All right.
0: Heck yeah. Eagle, one win away from Williamsport. 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
3: 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Well, get out. 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You know it. 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Sadly, an amazing, almost historic run came to an end last night as the Little League World Series Northwest Regional Final went to Washington over Idaho. The Little League All-Stars from Eagle played a Little League All-Star team from Tacoma, Washington last night. And if not for an early lead that they were able to kind of nurse, maybe Idaho would have a shot. Washington had a four-run first inning, very aggressive approach at the plate. They got an 8-5 win. So Eagle headed home. Again, one win away from Williamsport. A terrific run for those boys. And I'll tell you this, in the Northwest region, this is the sixth consecutive year that a team from Washington is going to Williamsport representing the Northwest region. Pete Cavender, Little League World Series, Little League Baseball, how was your game?
4: You know, did you ever play baseball as a little kid? Because I didn't, because I liked my summers. So I guess the only good story out of that is those Idaho kids can get a weekend before they go back to school.
3: I guess they get a weekend.
4: They get a weekend and you're back
3: in
4: school.
3: They definitely,
4: that's your summer break. You get the last weekend of summer.
3: Has to be back. Preseason action last night, and Ashton Genty, 3 carries for 16 yards, just got a little bit of work for the Las Vegas Raiders, who lost to the Cardinals, but we don't really care about that. Fernando Mendoza looked good, scoring drives. Here's Mendoza after the game talking about it.
5: Mr. Brady was able to talk to our team last night, and he said, like, no matter how good of a high school or college player you were, the NFL is a different level. And I felt that tonight, and I have a lot to grow from. You know, the first series, I felt a little sped up, so it was good to come back on the sideline, learn from my mistakes. And then the second series, we were able to score. Third series, you know, I missed a read there. And the fourth series, I thought we had a good thing going, and then unfortunately, I missed a throw at the end. And then overall, I felt that the group that I was in with, you know, they blocked fantastic. They had great routes. The run game was good, you know. And unfortunately, like, I let my teammates down today. But it's a growing experience, and you know, I feel like we're all growing, and it showed me that I need to grow a lot.
3: Pete Cavender in for Mike Prater today. Quarterbacks making their first start. Were their first line of duty. I mean, you've had, you remember when it was Z, yeah. Then when it was Taylor Tharp. I mean, always interesting making their first start. You never really know, do you, Pete?
4: You really don't until the big lights are on. And that's what people ask me all the time about, like, especially Boise State recruits. What do you think about this kid? It's like, well, I've seen plenty of 4- and 5-star guys that were gotten smoked by 1- and 2-star guys just because different situations. But you look at Mendoza last night, I thought he was pretty sharp. You're getting his first really quality snaps in an NFL game, even though it's just preseason. But what I was impressed with him was his ball fakes. And what's going to be huge, I think, for Ashton Gentry is the ball fake. The defense isn't going to be able to really bite on the run or just bail out and protect the pass. It's going to keep the offense more balanced, which I think will obviously help Ashton Gentry as maybe he gets closer to 1,500 yards a season.
3: What'd you think of the Ash runs? I mean, there wasn't really anything to take away for me other than, okay, he's going to be tough to tackle, and he feels like he's the type of back. You always want the one that falls forward, Pete. You know, beast mode, my guy, your guy, Frank Gore. And always fall forward and get that extra push. Any takeaway from Ash last year? 16 yards on 3 carries?
4: You know, I think the game last night, for me, I don't really want to see him a whole lot in the preseason. He is the focal point of that offense. There's no doubt about it. The Raiders got him some help with the 1-2 punch with another tailback from Arkansas. They're kind of calling Darren McFadden 2.0. But there's no doubt Ashton Gentry is going to lead the Raiders as far as he can take them this year. That's only 5 or 6 wins. That team still has a lot to go to rebuild. But no doubt Ashton Gentry is the focal point of that team.
3: Are you finally buying? I mean, Pete, you grew up very close to the Bay Area teams, 49ers, Raiders. I mean, it feels like you and I, we've done this our whole life with the Raiders. Is now the time? Is it now? Are they back? Or then with Gruden, or they make these huge splashes? Brady last year, Pete Carroll. Now it's Brady Spytek, Nashton. Like, is this Mendoza? They got the number one pick.
4: That roster just needs a lot of work, you know. And there were some rumors earlier that they were going to trade Max Crosby, maybe get some more draft picks, use more development. But again, I think when you only have 2 or 3 shining stars on that football team, you can include in the tight end Bowers as well. You got to build around those guys. And so I think the Raiders need to take care of those 3 dudes specifically, maybe throw Mendoza in there as well. And then it's just going to have to be a slow burn. And hopefully in 2 or 3 years, they're making a push for the playoffs.
3: You know, wanted to give a shout out, Caldwell High School's own Lan Larison. I'm sorry, Valley View's Lan Larison. For the Patriots last night, caught 6 passes for 38 yards out of the backfield. Didn't have much on the ground. Pete, check this stat out. 7 carries, 1 yard. I'm guessing he probably had a 7 or 8 yard loss. And he spent the rest of his carries just kind of getting playing catch up.
4: That almost reminds me when Oregon came to Boise and LeGarrette Blount got held, I think, to about -2 or -3 yards in that game. The only points he scored was 2, and it was for Boise State on a safety. Just a tough day at the office.
3: You called that game.
4: That was my very first football game. I was calling that game 2009. Boise State hosting Oregon. Oregon trying to get redemption from Kellen Moore being a freshman, beating them in Autzen Stadium. And Boise did not allow Oregon to get a first down until about halfway through the third quarter.
3: Was Byron Hount a former teammate of yours, friend?
4: He was a redshirt. We didn't really interact a little bit.
3: You were the senior. He was the redshirt.
4: Yeah, so I kind of blocked him on scout teams and things like that. You know, he was a guy that was just kind of a grinder, almost similar to Ahmed Hassanin, where he was just going to try to outwork people. Obviously, no idea what he said there at the end. Regardless, was not justified, and I'm just glad it wasn't uglier than it already was.
3: A lot of people, you know, shouting that in. We're doing a lot of Boise State, Oregon talk, and we've seen a couple of names there. Good stuff. Pete Cavender in today on Prater and the ball game. Bronco focus. Cash Williams. Here's a receiver I wasn't factoring in 2 weeks ago, and that's on me. But here's a receiver, I am certainly factoring in now. I sat down one-on-one with Boise State receiver Cash Williams yesterday, getting to know him. You guys, this might be one of these guys you're like, oh yeah, I saw him on the roster, and he might pop this year and have a big-time year. Don't miss Bronco Focus next on KTIK The Ticket.
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5: Beeler's going to be back. Pete Kavaner's filling in for Bronco Focus here. And Kimonte Williams goes by Cash Williams. I like this guy, Pete. He's a wide receiver that wears a number in the 80s. That's old school.
6: Yes, it is.
5: I like this guy. What are your expectations? I mean, this receiving core, outside of what? A little bit of Bates, a little bit of Ford, a little bit of Q Brown. Like, it's an all-new core, Pete. What are your expectations for these receivers?
6: Well, I don't really care who's in that room. Of course, the core, I think I got a lot of optimism in them, but they need to produce a little bit better, help Maddox Madsen out a little bit. Still a lot of dropped balls. Even we saw from season players like Latrell Caples last season. I like the speed of guys like Cam Bates. Ben Ford, I think, is a sure-handed wide receiver, especially on third downs. To me, he's like a Wes Welker type for Boise State. Quentin Brown, he's a guy that I think will dive after balls, give you top effort. But really excited about the youngsters. You talk about Williams. Another guy that I'm really fired up about is Rashawn Jones. I think there's a lot of talent. Spencer Danielson obviously did a great job getting some new blood in there as well, with having to replace Matt Miller as well, with him leaving that position as a position coach and going to join Kirby Moore up at Washington State.
5: Pete, you buy in, like, okay, he's a true freshman, but he's the best player or the best receiver in the room. Just throw him in there. Who's a guy in your career when you became a veteran playing on the, you were on the Fiesta Bowl team, the first one you played before, you played after, you went through tough injuries. I mean, you had a run here, Pete. Who do you think, who's the best young player that you ever played with where he was just ready?
6: It was from a wide receiver position.
5: Anybody.
6: You know, honestly, when Doug Martin walked through the weight room and I saw him for the first time, I thought that guy is a dude. He's going to be playing in the NFL without even seeing him put pads on yet or anything.
5: You can see that.
6: You could just see that. And the only two players that I've experienced that with was him and Ryan Clady. When they just walk through the door, you just know if those guys do the right things correctly, they're going to the league.
5: Well said. Pete Kavaner, I caught up yesterday with Kimonte Williams, Cash Williams, and let's get to know this guy again. This is a name. He might be the leading receiver on the team this year, and here's a chance. He hasn't done much media for everybody to get to know him. Cash Williams, start it off. Let us know, who are you and what was your childhood like?
7: Arlington, Texas. So, like, this kind of, DFW, so, like, Dallas and Fort Worth. I'm, like, basically in between, in the middle of those. And I said my childhood was pretty good. Been playing sports since I can remember. I played basketball really most of my life. I played flag football a little bit, but I thought I wanted to play basketball until I got to my freshman year of high school. And then I played and I was like, yeah, I think I'm gonna do football instead. Like, basketball is not it no more. So then I ended up playing football, and what do you know, I was good at it. And so, yeah, kept playing and got me to where I am right now.
8: Assess camp. Have you done so far this year in the fall camp?
7: A million times better than I did last fall camp. I can tell you that much. Like, just confidence and me knowing what I'm doing out there and being able to make the plays that I need to make for the team is I've been doing way better.
8: Where's Alvis Whitted helping you the most?
7: I feel like he's helping me more in terms of like the mentality part of the game. Like, because he has a lot of knowledge and stuff of NFL, college, he played at both. So like, he's just helping me better understand like why we do the things we do and how to better do it to benefit me and help the team out.
8: What have you noticed with the receiver room this year? Just the overall vibe so far? And I know nobody's even caught a pass yet, so.
7: I would say just the ability to make one another better. Like, we go watch film, or when we're on the field, somebody makes a big play, and then next thing you know, somebody else makes a big play. It's just everybody trying to one-up the other person and be great every day, do better.
8: If you were to say right now, just up until this point, who's one teammate of yours that you're saying, you know what, yeah, he's having an excellent camp, and that's my dude right there?
7: Actually, I got two. Most definitely Rashawn Jones and then Cam Bates as well. Cam Bates has really been doing his thing. Well, you know, Rashawn's a freshman, so you expect something out of him, but not too much. And he just came in and went above and beyond and showing everybody that he's ready to play if his number's ever called. And then in terms of Cam Bates, I feel like he's just elevating from what he did last year, and that when he plays this year, like his execution of everything, his ability to go do what he needs to is where it needs to be.
8: What have you noticed this year about Maddox Mattson and his ability to push the ball and drive the ball down the field?
7: Of course, yeah, it's gotten way better. Just it's allowed us to be able to, instead of make that catch and get tackled or make that catch and try to make a move on this guy because he's caught up to me, to like now it's I'm catching it, I'm going to go score. It's on the money, where it needs to be, when it needs to be there, and it helps just make the offense flow better.
8: When you're watching film, take me through a film session. What are you watching? And
7: it's a bunch you can look at. You probably watch a clip 20, 30 times just looking at different things. You know, of course, you got to watch the whole play. You got to watch yourself. You got to watch the defense, see what they're doing, the DB you're going against. Then you got to also think about what's happening in the backfield with your quarterback and see what's going on with him and see what he's looking at and just find a way to get open. And like I said, yeah.
8: So you'll watch like one play and you'll watch the receiver position five times.
7: Yeah.
8: Then you watch the DB five times, mm-hmm. Safety five times. Okay, that makes sense. You're having a heck of a fall camp. Can't wait to see you continue, and best of luck this year, Cash.
7: Yes, sir. Appreciate it.
5: There you have it. Cash Williams, some interesting things to say there yesterday. And just shout out to the Boise State football department, media department, and everybody. To be able, like, it's just the coverage that they give us in the access where, you know, like Jim Sterk said, you didn't get to know who the players were back then as much. You had a quote in the Statesman. They were rarely even on Idaho Sports Talk in that era. It was just a different deal with the media, and it is not now, Pete. So it is nice. You know, the fans and whatnot, they really get to know these kids.
6: They really have, and things have changed so much. I mean, there was a moment when Boise State would really hold back kids, to put them in front of media. They'd have reasons behind it, didn't want to put pressure on them. They didn't want them to accidentally be put in a situation where they said something wrong. But it's almost tempting sometimes, if you're a freshman, to say, hey, you know what, I kind of want to call my own little media conference. But I think it's pretty cool that we're getting the access that we do, and kudos to guys like you and Bob Beeler, Mike Prater, BJ Raines we'll have later on today. The coverage we got on Boise State Athletics is second to none. All you journalists do a great job.
5: You know, certainly for the Pac-12, I mean, I always say this, and I said it to Teresa Gould, you know, when I met the Pac-12 commissioner. I said, we're the only school, this is the only market, I said, we're the only market in the entire Pac-12 where the Pac-12 football program is the biggest deal. You look at any other Pac-12 team, Colorado State, the Rams aren't the biggest deal in radio in Denver, as you know, Pete. Yep. And you can go school by school. Certainly Texas State, Utah State, Washington State, Oregon State. In Boise, well, Pac-12 comes first. And You know, that's a flagship team.
6: Yeah, and you can see it even at game days. When I travel to the road games with Boise State, you can see it doesn't matter with all these quote-unquote better Mountain West schools. If it's San Diego State, Fresno State, Utah State, there is no home game environment in the Mountain West or what will be the Pac-12 that Boise State has. Boise State, to my mind, is the clear front runner. Obviously, the group of five. They're still going to be the group of five runner, I think, in the playoffs this season. Assuming they take care of business in the Pac-12, Boise State is still the gold standard.
5: When Pete Cavender's in for Mike Prater, this is one of those weird days. This is the only time it's ever happened. Home alone! Johnny Ball game. No Greg Frank, no Mike Prater, no Bob Beeler, Pete Cavender in the Lithia Florida Boise studio. Great stuff. Quick first hour. Pete Cavender's old school. Does that mean he wants bowl games to stick around in some capacity? Does he want the tournament expanding, decreasing? College football, it's the best regular season of any sport I root for, but it's the worst postseason of any sport I root for. That was the case forever. It's not the case anymore. Let's talk some college football. Prater on the Ballgame, KTIK the Ticket.
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1: Yep, hour number two in the Lithia Ford of Boise studio, where Ford begins in Idaho. Pete Cavender, former Boise State offensive lineman, longtime Boise State radio analyst, and filling in, no Beeler, no Prater, no Greger, just ball game and Pete today. And a quick first hour, like I said, now we get to your bread and butter, Pete, a little bit of college football and bowl games.
2: You know, it's going to be a lot of changes, a lot of fun. You know, I'm kind of looking forward to this conversation. Again, just the landscape has just changed so much since I played. It doesn't feel that long ago, but I guess it has been about 20 years.
1: You know, the old system, just the bowl system, whatever it is, you get assigned a bowl game usually based on your conference affiliation. They're always kind of fun. You get to play a foreign opponent. It's, you know, most players, they all play. It's the last chance they're ever going to get to play in college. And that meant something to them. Now, they don't need that. They just don't want to interrupt their potential to go to the NFL. It's not sentimental to say, oh, it's my last college game, these are my dudes, and I want to play one more game with them.
2: You know, and for me,
1: Cage Casey, for example.
2: And for me, it was a celebration. It was a reward to get to those bowl games. I mean, you look at Boise State, it's old hat that we make bowl games, but a team like New Mexico that made a bowl game last year, how excited do you think that fan base was?
1: It was a big deal.
2: How excited do you think all those players were, the administration, the coaching staff? Everyone was excited for that, and unfortunately, just the way how these bowl games are gone, they're kind of taking away that reward. I mean, even the L.A. Bowl last year against Washington, Boise State went down just pretty much like a normal bowl game, went down a day earlier than they normally would, and pretty much just kind of had a close practice, didn't really have any big kind of PR events or, you know, just a little bit of community give back, but essentially it was a normal road game. And so, again, these bowl experiences have just changed so much, and I think budgets have tightened on the smaller bowl games as the CFP continues to expand and put more pressure not only on the system but the players and what they want to do. So it's kind of a Rubik's Cube, and someone's just trying to figure out how to get those colors all lined up.
1: Notre Dame declined an invite to the Pop-Tarts Bowl. For real. And the Pop-Tarts Bowl is a pretty good bowl outside of the CFP community, and they were just, no, we're good. We're going to end this season. We're going to focus on next season. And then, you know, whether they asked the players' opinion or not, that's what they did. They ended their season. I think we'll see a much higher volume of those teams. The coaches just want to go to next year. The portal, if it's open, they want to get in there. They don't want to worry about it. Heck, their best players have already left the program or in the portal. They're not playing in the bowl game. So those guys are all gone. So you're looking, okay, who are we going to play? Bowl games are now turned into like an exhibition preseason game where you're playing all these guys because, you know, you're short man because you lose players because of the new landscape.
2: Well, and on top of that, you know, if you're the ESPN TV partner or what have you, or even if you're Pop-Tarts writing the check for that big bowl game, I'd be pretty upset if I'm trying to get a team like Notre Dame to come through.
1: They must
2: have. Now I got to go to plan B or plan C. And now not only that, but I get their JV squad because half their team's sitting out. It's just tough.
1: Find something else to sponsor. Yeah, the Pop-Tarts people were not happy, I'm sure, when they thought that they might get Notre Dame, and then all of a sudden Notre Dame says, no, we don't even want to go. If you're the Pop-Tarts people, you're thinking, the suits at Pop-Tarts, you know. That's a big job there, Pete Cavender. What should it be? Like, what do you like? Like, right now, you got a 12-team playoff, and then you have all the other bowl games. It's kind of like both systems, or it is like both systems are operating, coexisting together at the same time. You either get, you know, it's a fork in the road. You either have to go to the regular bowl system, or you get an opportunity to go to the tournament. That's kind of where it is now. Maybe stay there. Just do the tournament, find another way to do bowl games, maybe a G6 tournament, and it's all tournaments. Pete, where are you?
2: You know, there's going to be a lot of change, and I almost think the college basketball model might be best for college football as well. I mean, you look at the first thing on that, one thing that gets tons of media hype, and it is kind of more, I think, for media and for fans than anything else, is a preseason top 25. Well, what's the point of having a top 25 if only the top four teams, now top 12 teams, are making the playoffs? I maybe think about expanding that sucker to 24 teams, because when you look at the matchups that you get that you typically don't see, that is not only great TV watching experience for college football fans, that's huge numbers for people like Fox and ESPN to really take advantage of when they're doing their advertising and marketing of those games. But so I think what you need to do again is just expand the playoff, make it, it is what it is. You only make the playoff postseason if you're a top 24 team. It makes sense with the top 25 there. If you're a 25th team, you're unfortunately the one kind of looking outside or looking in from outside. And then I think maybe the bowl games should shift to preseason and kind of make them, again, kind of like the college basketball model, or maybe you get a couple of teams, I mean, four teams that go somewhere extravagant, if it's Vegas or Hawaii or New Orleans.
1: Kick off the season, and kind of make a little
2: mini tournament, fall camp, yeah. Preseason games. And because, again, I mean, when you look at, again, the postseason, you got everyone, all the players looking like, well, am I going the transfer portal? I mean, again, going back to L.A. Bowl, creates weird situations. Washington's running back. It was Oregon. Oregon's running back was leaving, transferring, but Oregon was so thin at that running back position, the kid transferring almost was forced to play for the Ducks. And there's just many variables in here. You look at holidays, conflicting budgets. I know everyone's kind of struggling a little bit with how expensive things are. But again, I just think you kind of call a spade what it is. The playoff is the moneymaker. It's all about TV revenue. It's all about selling advertisements. Expand that sucker to 24 teams. Get rid of all the bowl games. They're not getting traveled to. They're not getting the attendance that they want.
1: Like Las Vegas. That's what sparked this conversation. The Review Journal having an article earlier this week saying the city of Las Vegas is like, this does nothing for us, a bowl game in this town, which is shocking, but it hasn't, and they're thinking about eliminating the loss. There wouldn't be a bowl game in Vegas at all.
2: It's crazy when you read that article from the Las Vegas Review. I mean, you look at last year, that Las Vegas Bowl, Utah versus Nebraska. Utah, no stranger to the Vegas Bowl. They went there almost every other year in their Mountain West, and that's an easy drive. That's 5, 6, 7, 8 hours from the Salt Lake area. And then Nebraska, you're telling me you don't want to leave Lincoln, Nebraska in December to hang out in Vegas for a weekend?
1: Easy sell.
2: But in that stadium, Allegiant Stadium, which is one of the more beautiful stadiums in all of football, sits 65,000 fans. But for that Utah versus Nebraska game, only 34,000 fans. Okay, maybe that's an anomaly. So let's look the year before. We got USC and Texas A&M. Talking about blue bloods, those are blue bloods in college football. They combined for 27,000 fans. For that 2024 Las Vegas Bowl with SC and Texas A&M. That is
1: fun.
2: There's more people for the 12th man that shows up at Texas A&M games, I'm assuming.
1: I think there was more people at the Mako Bowl when Kellen was beating the hell out of Utah or Arizona State.
2: Agreed.
1: You called those games. Were those games packed? The Kellen, they were such disappointing bowl games. It really sucks that college football didn't send those Kellen teams junior and senior year to some type of big time bowl game to get them to play a bigger team than a 6-6 Arizona State team with Dennis Erickson coaching his last game, and then a Utah team 6-6. That was such a buzzkill because that team was so much better than that. They just had one stupid loss.
2: Yeah, agreed.
1: Both years.
2: And you look at Boise, Kellen's senior year, they were neck and neck getting there in the Sugar Bowl, would have been matched up against Michigan. That would have been an epic matchup, I think, for Bronco fans, but did not happen. Then again, you go back to that 2010 game where Boise misses a field goal and a couple kicks. They're in the Rose Bowl, if not in the national championship game.
1: And then the fumble against TCU that you well remember, running out the clock.
2: Yeah,
1: coughed one up.
2: It's about as close as you can get. But again, I think the difference is when you look at those Boise State specifically, like going to Vegas against teams like in Arizona State, is I think Boise State took that as another chance to kind of prove to the world and put a little chip on their shoulder that, hey, we can play football as good as anyone. I don't care if it's the Vegas Bowl, Potato Bowl, or Fiesta Bowl. We're going to put on a show. And I don't think those teams like in Arizona State or maybe in Utah back then saw that much importance in the Vegas Bowl. I mean, I had a buddy, I will never forget it. He played for Arizona State, did not get on that team that played against Kellen. But he kind of joked like, wow, you guys are taking this game pretty seriously, huh? And just me being also like, heck yeah, we are. Of course, I want to kick your ass. Like, we're going to get after you guys.
1: Yeah.
2: And him was just kind of thinking like, well, we're kind of here for the vacation go to a few Vegas shows and whatevs. We'll collect our bowl gear and get home.
1: You know, 6-6 team, just kind of, yeah, here we are. But
2: and it didn't help. They had a lame duck coach. Dennis Erickson was there. Right. And so it was just kind of a perfect disaster storm for them. But they had some talent. They had Brock Osweiler at quarterback. He was 100%. An NFL quarterback. So,
1: 100%.
2: Boise State definitely laid the wood on the Sun Devils that day.
1: Pete Cavender is in for Prater today. It's Friday. It's about that time. BJ Raines in the BNN report. What does BJ know? What's he going to bring to the table here? Hey, is there any chance Boise State's going to get new players on this roster. BJ Raines on the Taco Bell hotline next.
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3: 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Got an accident westbound I-4 at the 10-mile exit in the left shoulder, causing big slowdowns back past Meridian Road. Crashed westbound Fairview just before Locust Grove, blocking the right lane. Southbound Garrity still closed from I-4 to Flamingo Avenue because of the water main break, but the I-4 eastbound off-ramp to Garrity expected to be reopened tonight. Once that reopens, ITD is going to close the westbound off-ramp to start repaving work. That's going to be going on till 5 a.m.
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0: One of us is a Treasure Valley institution. The other is a vandal infiltrator who still can't explain what exactly a silver and gold mascot is supposed to be. We're back.

0: Franklin. We have 5, 6, 4 NFL preseason games tonight. A monster Saturday schedule. Pretty sweet. We are airing Seahawks Cowboys tomorrow night on KTIK. Let's head to our Taco Bell hotline for his Friday appearance. BJ Range joining us, ready to talk some Boise State football. Great seeing you at Nelly last night, BJ. You got me and Pete today. I don't know if Pete was at Nelly, but BJ, we sure had a pretty good time.
1: We did. We did. And Pete, I'm just out there in the crowd enjoying the concert, and I look over into the VIP area up on the stage with the free food, the free drinks, all the bigwigs in town, and there's Johnny Ballgame. Shouldn't be a surprise over there dancing, hanging out in the VIP area. Not shocked.
2: Yeah, I saw him post a video. He was just loading up on all that free food.
0: So
2: I
0: mean, good, man.
2: I'm pretty sure he took a sack and took some home,
0: I couldn't,
2: too.
0: I didn't. Delicious. But the thought has crossed my mind. If it wasn't so damn hard to park, I would probably go these next two nights just to have a nice meal for dinner. You know, it's terrific. BJ, I'll start college football with you. Arizona, Indiana, Missouri, Mississippi State. I can name teams that have already brought back players for the new 5-for-5 ruling, players that had been previously ineligible. For example, Mississippi State brought back its leading tackler from last year's team. BJ, there were some rumors. Spencer Danielson had a lot of talking about Braxton Feeley, Jeremiah Irby, whomever potentially rejoining. BJ, is there anything here you can tell us? Teams are bringing guys back, dude.
1: Yeah, I reached out to Boise State to try to get an update and was told that there's no update, but it's still time, I guess. It's not past any kind of deadline. There is still time for it to happen if it could. I think tomorrow we could get a better update. Spencer Danielson will be talking after the scrimmage, but did check in with team spokesman at Boise State, and no substantial update is the word I was told, but it's not that it's over. It's not over. It's still, I guess, possible, but no update. But I would suspect tomorrow we'll get a better update from Spencer Danielson. But I mean, you're talking about Jeremiah Irby, a guy that led the team with 4 interceptions last year, 9 pass breakups, 5th on the team with 60 tackles. And I know at times last year people wanted to get on Irby, but he was one of their best statistical players, leading the team in interceptions. To get him back would be huge. And then obviously Feeley, 5.5 sacks, getting him back on the interior of the defensive line. Both of those would be massive pickups. But again, told it's still possible, but no update. But I would guess tomorrow when Spencer Danielson talks, we may get some more news on that.
0: Yeah, interesting. I mean, the Arizona Wildcats, I mean, they had their leading rusher last year. Doesn't get drafted. Didn't get signed, didn't know what he was going to do. Well, now he's back on the team.

0: playing at Appalachian State, at Marshall in a span of 3 weeks. So 2 out of 3 weeks, you're going all the way to the East Coast. And then the game in the middle there, oh, yeah, South Florida. So I know they don't technically have a power four opponent on there, but at Marshall, at App State, at UCF, or USF, excuse me, is more than good enough for a schedule when it comes to competing for a group of six playoff spots. So I just don't think there was a need already with two road games, unless you were able to get a P4 at home, which on 1 year's notice, there's not a lot of P4s looking to go on the road next year. So I don't think they had much of a choice. I think it makes sense. I know people were all hot takes, were all ripping, you know, the fact that it's Western Illinois next year. But I don't care. It's an FCS team. Who really cares which FCS team it is? And I think the schedule, even though there's no Power Four, was still good enough. I still think it's kind of odd and just a scheduling quirk that they're playing at Appalachian State and at Marshall in the same year. It just seems kind of weird to me. But again, I think the schedule's fine for next year. I don't think it's that big of a deal. And if you're trying to set yourself up for the CFP, adding a third road game in non-conference play just didn't make any sense.
1: BJ, kind of looking more at this year's team, though. I know you've been out to a lot of practice. You've probably embedded yourself more than anyone as a journalist to Boise State's football team. So comparing this team to last year's team, where does the Broncos look a little bit better, and maybe where do they need more work?
0: Yeah, I mean, I would say with the first scrimmage tomorrow, it might be a little early, but if I'm trying to think back to this time kind of last year, you know, what do I think? I mean, certainly from a running back, you know, spot last year, you knew you had Gaines coming back, but you didn't know exactly what you had in Dylan Riley. And now you know what you have in both those guys. I think you feel really, really good about the running game going into the season. And really, frankly, the receiver room, I know, is one that a lot of people were a little worried about. But for me, I feel pretty good about it with some of the names that have stepped up. And so, overall, certainly the defensive line, I think, is an area where they're going to need some guys to step up. I mean, you don't feel quite as good about some of those guys, some of the unknowns from some of the guys they brought in junior college or lower level there on the interior of the defensive line. Not having that known guy like Braxton Philly going into the year is a tough one. And then I would say in the secondary, I feel pretty good about it, but there's obviously a lot of new names there that are going to have to step up into some big roles. And I mean, you could go down the line at all the positions here, but I do think the one area they're going to have to step up and prove it as linebacker. I mean, you don't feel great. You obviously feel good about Bowen Phelps, but behind him at linebacker, a lot of younger guys, unproven guys, transfers. You know, there's no Marco Notriani there at linebacker. So I would say linebacker's a spot for me that I'd like to see take another step forward. There's some questions on the offensive line, but you are bringing back a lot of guys of experience. And I think, you know, Maddox Mattson, another year at quarterback, that's he's older. He's, you know, been through it another year. He is a vet. And so I think you have to feel pretty good about that as well. So I would say overall, I actually do think this team is probably going to end up being a little better than they were last year. What does that mean record-wise? What does that mean in the Pac-12? I don't know yet, but there's a lot of things to like about this team for sure.
1: Yeah, I think one big storyline going to that Oregon game is Maddox Mattson and how he's performed against Power 4 opponents. He's 0-4 as a starter. He's only thrown 2 touchdowns against 9 interceptions. That is half of his career interceptions. So has that been more of a Maddox Mattson issue, or is that more of a Boise State roster issue in your mind?
0: Yeah, I mean, I would love if there could be a study done, like a group of six quarterbacks playing against Power 5 teams compared to playing against group of six teams. Like, I'm not trying to make an excuse for Maddox Mattson, but I don't know how many, like, group of six quarterbacks go and play great against, you know, nationally ranked P4 teams. Like, the teams he's had to play at Oregon, I mean, you know, at which will be this year, obviously at Notre Dame, playing Washington in that bowl game. I mean, some of the games that he's had to play were not exactly easy Power 4 games by any means. Seems like lately Boise State's been on bad luck here playing these Power 4 teams when they're all ranked, you know, in the top 25. And so, yeah, he hasn't played great. And is that because he's not tall enough and he's playing bigger players on the D-line? He can't get the throw over, can't see. Is it because of this? Is he not fast enough? I mean, there's a lot of different reasons. Obviously, the stats are what they are. He has not played great against the Power 4. But like I said, I think some of that is you're just playing the Power 4 teams are the best teams you're going to play. And so you typically maybe don't play as well in those games. So I do wonder if there's a study out there how that compares to the other group of six quarterbacks.
2: BJ, what new coach on staff, now that we've been able to see practice work and how it works, is impressing you most, or something that you would want to say?
0: Oh, that's a tough one if I had to choose, because I think both Alvis Whitted and Terrence Brown are doing a tremendous job. I mean, I mentioned the receivers.
2: Yeah.
0: That was one of the biggest question marks that I think a lot of people had going into spring ball. They go get a JUCO guy. They go get a lower level guy. They got freshmen they're going to have to rely on. Like, man, is this going to be one of the worst wide receiver groups Boise State's had in a long time? And then you fast forward 6-7 months, and we're saying it could be a strength.

0: this team, because Nitro Wright looks legit. Darren Morris is making some plays. Obviously, Rashawn Jones looks like a star from day one as a freshman. And then you have the other improvements from the Cam Bates of the world and the Cash Williams. So I think, you know, and I do love the fact that Alvis Whitted is out there in cleats, you know, out there at practice running around like the players in full cleats, showing them that he's just as invested. So I think Alvis Whitted has done a tremendous job. I think the receivers are going to end up being a strength of this team from what I've seen the first 9-10 days of practice. And I think the DBs as well. I mean, Johnny, we talked about it this morning on BNN Live, but you think about losing Jeremiah Irby and Amarion McCoy and the safeties they lost and Zion Washington and Ty Benefield. And yet I don't think people are all that worried about the secondary, and whether it's, you know, just the Jaden Mickey moving over to corner, and obviously Sherrod Smith, what he did at the end of last year. And then you throw in some of the safeties and Derek Ansar Jr.'s, you know, one of my picks for one of breakout player on this team this year. I just think that they feel really good about those guys, and that's because Terrence Brown deserves a lot of credit as well. Nobody would have thought after all they lost in the secondary that group would be better this year, and I think there's a chance. I think there's a fair chance you could say that might be the case when it's all said and done after the season.
1: One benefit I think Boise State's coaching staff has had in the last few seasons is Dirk Cutter's analysis and kind of looking over everything. Well, he's gone. He's finally decided to go back to Whitetail and play as much golf as he can. So Chris Strasser has come in. That was my offensive line coach when I played.
2: Wow.
1: He jumped around the NFL a little bit, I believe, with the Denver Broncos, Indianapolis Colts. He's helping Tim Keene out with that offensive line. So have you seen any, you know, kind of boost there in that offensive line with Chris Strasser back?
0: Yeah, no doubt. And you guys, yesterday, Chris Van Sickle pointed it out. I think it was Saturday. You had Chris Peterson there watching practice. You had Chris Strasser working at practice. You had Dirk Cutter working at practice on the field. I mean, you had like 120-something years of coaching experience with those three guys just there observing the practice. And then the amount of knowledge and you know, that Spencer Danielson has surrounded him with some of these veteran coaches, whether they're on staff or just as mentors, it says a lot about what he wants to do in terms of learning and continuing to always try to get better. And yeah, Strasser has been every bit involved. As you can, I mean, it's, if you were watching practice, you would not know who the offensive line coach is. You wouldn't know if it was Chris Strasser or Tim Keene, because they're both taking groups. They're both saying just as much. At times, you know, they have a minute left till the next period. Chris Strasser is the one, you know, bringing in the group and talking to them before they go to the next period of practice. So, I mean, Chris Strasser has been heavily involved. It's going to be a huge asset. He's not just the analyst standing around type role. He is in a with a whistle, sweating, working the drills with the players, like I said, every bit as much as Tim Keene is. And I want to give Tim Keene a little credit as well, because you look at the way this is playing out, and some coaches might be a little like, insecure, or, oh, this guy's more qualified than me. You know, is he going to, I got to assert my dominance. Is he going to take my, you know, is he trying to take my job? Whatever. But Tim Keene, it looks like, is all in on letting Chris Strasser help out and be involved, and in some cases more involved. And so I give Tim Keene a lot of credit for making this work, or at least it looks like it's working. Chris Strasser coming in, to have two guys like that, it's pretty remarkable. And he's probably the most qualified, you know, assistant offensive line coach in America. And the two of them working together, I think, is a big reason why there's some optimism around this offensive line this season.
3: BJ Raines, BNN Report, Taco Bell Hotline, Prater, and the Ball Game. All right, BJ, maybe the last one for me. We'll see how we are here on time. But position battle that's interesting you more right now. How about, let's go defensive end or edge opposite JVM. Max Steege had the gig last year. He's being pushed this year. And maybe right tackle as well. BJ, give Bronco Nation something to chew on about a position battle right now that's really heating up here with just a couple weeks left of camp.
0: I think left guard's an interesting one as well, because a lot of people thought that was going to be Steele. But you've got Rasmussen, the local product, who's thrown himself into the mix there. I think the left guard competition is very interesting. And yeah, right tackle, a lot of people just assumed that was going to be Metoyer, but there's been some other guys working in there, and we can't get too specific on depth charts and practice and all that. But I certainly think right tackle and left guard both are maybe a little more open than we thought they might be. And I don't think it's just going to be given to Daylon Metoyer at right tackle. So that's certainly something. Jacob Tracy's been working his way in there, some other guys. And so that's something to keep an eye on. And then, yeah, I think that defensive end stud position is going to be very interesting. And, you know, there is some interchangeableness there with guys that could go to either side and how that's going to look. And, you know, I'm pretty high on Bol Bol. I think Bol Bol has a chance. You just stand next to him and then see his size and what he brings to the table. I mean, he looks like he should be a wing over on the basketball team with Leon. I mean, he just has the
3: Yep.
0: The arms, he has the arms, the size. He just has the size that when he's lining up against somebody, you know, I think he has a chance to have a really nice year. And I think they like a lot of those guys over there. And you know, whether it's Roman, Kaywood, Johnny, you got to make sure we get the right Roman.
3: Yeah.
0: When we're talking edge and stud. And that was a funny question you asked Roman Tillman yesterday. But I think he's going to be in the mix. We mentioned Bol Bol. There's a lot of guys working over there. And that's a position I'm curious in seeing. But I think certainly Steve is going to have to be a guy that's going to have more than half a sack.
1: Yeah, I totally agree with you on all of those points you make, BJ. But what's maybe one question mark on this year's football team that, just seems like isn't getting enough kind of conversation about?
0: Kicker. Who the kicker is going to be.
3: That's a good one.
0: I think a lot of people are just expecting it to be Colton Boomer. But, and again, I have to be careful how I couch this because they're paying attention to what we're saying. And there's certain things we can't say. But I would just say there's not one, not two, but I would say three kickers getting reps in practice and on different days looking like they're the guy doing better than the other two. And so I don't think this is a guarantee. I mean, Colton Boomer may win the job, but I think he is certainly being pushed by the true freshman Scott and also Kanan Moore. I think both those guys have had nice days at practice as well. And not to say Kanan Moore hasn't looked good. I just think that they are throwing, and maybe just because it's 8 or 9 days early into camp, I don't know. But there's three kickers getting chances in different drills, and that seems a little odd to me at this point in camp that they're still giving three guys seemingly equal reps. And so we'll see how it plays out. But I think the kicker position is one that I don't need to tell Boise State fans how important the kicker position is. And that's something that they need to get shored up here as they go into the season.
3: Now you're giving Pete Cavender nightmares there, BJ. 100%
1: there. Yeah, relive in 2010. Thanks, bud.
3: No, Pete, that's like the Pete's brought
1: that's
3: up
1: like
3: that
1: the third
3: game
1: time I brought that up
3: three times,
1: today.
3: Dude.
1: Not planned.
3: Isn't that crazy, BJ? But good stuff. BJ, one question I want to leave you with because we're going to talk about this, Pete and I, in about a half hour at Maddox Madsen in Eugene, week one. The fan expectations there, how much pressure do you think the fans are going to put on Maddox Madsen to go into Eugene and have a really good game? I mean, it feels like I don't know how unfair or fair that would be.
0: Well, I mean, what'd you say the numbers were, Pete? 2 touchdowns, 9 interceptions?
1: Yes, correct. And most of those were second half, kind of playing catch up a little bit. But yes,
3: sure,
1: half of his career interceptions.
0: I don't mean to say this too bluntly, Johnny, but like, why? And I don't mean this to be disrespectful to Maddox Madsen, but like, what? Why would you expect it to be much different at this point when that happens? I mean, you'd obviously like it to be, you hope it will be, but in those 4 or 5 games, like anyone just that's all of a sudden frustrated or mad or shocked when if he were to go over there and not play well, like, I mean, I hate to say it, but like he's already proven that's kind of how it's going to be. So you hope you're pleasantly surprised. You hope he makes some improvements and has 4 touchdowns and has a great game. But like, we're probably on the post game show going to be talking about him throwing a couple picks and them losing and people already wanting Cash Herrera to take over as a starting quarterback. Like, I hate to say it like that, but like the probabilities and the likelihood based on how it's gone in the past, that's probably what's going to happen. So is there pressure on him? He's not going to get, you know, benched if he plays poorly, and he's not going to not start against Memphis if they lose the Oregon game. So I don't think he has any pressure. Some fans that are expecting major improvements, maybe you're going to be disappointed. But overall, Maddox Madsen is kind of who he is at this point. He's a very solid upper-level group of six quarterback that when he has to go up significantly in competition. And again, I picked Oregon, guys. I'm the AP voter this year for the state of Idaho. That's going to come out, I think, on Monday or tomorrow or sometime soon. I picked Oregon number one in my preseason ballot. So to just expect Maddox Madsen to go over there and play well against the number one team in the country, if he doesn't, I necessarily don't think it's a bad thing. I still think he'll be fine the rest of the season.
3: Yeah, and to want him benched because he doesn't play well in a game that I don't know where your expectations are anyway. It was kind of interesting for me as well.
1: Just going to throw this out there. 2 years ago, Maddox Madsen against Oregon was 17 for 40.
3: It was a rough
1: football.
3: One. It was 40, bad.
1: 42%, 148 yards. No interceptions, which was good, but just 1 touchdown.
3: Yeah, BJ, great stuff. Appreciate you, brother.
0: Yep, have a great weekend, guys. Thanks a lot.
1: Thanks, BJ.
3: Subscribe to BronconationNews.com. 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NFL, Boise State players, who's playing tonight? 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
3: News update brought to you by Taco Bell, Live Moss, and where we heard that around here. Pete Cavender
1: Mr.
3: in.
1: Mr. Taco Bell Man.
3: Pete Cavender in for Mike Prater. News updates to the National Football League. We begin and three games on this Friday evening, including Cage, Casey, and J.L. Skinner. Beginning at the top of the hour, you'll be able to see this all over NFL Network and ESPN. It's there, NFL Network, airing a game tonight as well. Three games, I said. Broncos, Falcons, how about Buccaneers at Jets, and Dolphins at Commanders. A couple of Boise State players surrounded on some of those teams. Pete Cavender, you going to run home and watch some preseason tonight? Anything there?
1: I have such a thirst for football. Give me any variation. I don't care if it's powder puff, flag football. I want to watch it. My question to you, though, Johnny, is who do you think the team that didn't make a playoff last year might be a surprise team this season?
3: Minnesota, I think, has a shot to make the playoffs this year. They did not last year.
1: You're a fan of Murray, huh?
3: Yeah. The easy one is the easy choice here is the Kansas City Chiefs. But they're back in the playoffs.
1: Yeah, I think Denver's still going to stick around, by the way. And throw a little bone to my boy Kellen Moore. I think the Saints might have a good chance of winning that division, too, assuming that they can beat Baker Mayfield and the Tampa Bay Buccaneers.
3: I think the Saints are right in the mix there. Staying in that division, the NFC South. Big news today. The Atlanta Falcon edge rusher, James Pierce Jr., has been suspended by the NFL 8 games violating the league's personal conduct policy. This stems from an arrest on domestic violence charges in February. This was announced by the league this afternoon in a statement. The league said that Pierce will be eligible to participate in all preseason activities, including games. His suspension officially begins on August 30th, and he'll be eligible for reinstatement November 2nd. The Atlanta Falcons play Denver in their preseason opener tonight. As I said, not sure if James Pierce Jr. is going to play. A very, very tough blow to the Falcons, but you know, maybe, you know, certainly deservedly so. Here's a guy, Pete, last year as a rookie, 10.5 sacks.
10: Yep.
3: Second year, taking half the year away from him for a violation of the NFL's personal conduct policy.
1: And so for me, I'm old school. I got no patience for that whatsoever. I don't care if it's 8 games. I say you're done. If you want to play football, maybe the Canadian Football League might be best for you. NFL's had a problem with that, and I think they need to finally say, enough is enough. We're having zero tolerance for this type of crap.
3: All right. Pete Cavender, other games. Boise State players. Jeremy McNichols cannot believe he is still in the league. Excellent. John Bates. Think about this. Jeremy McNichols, there was a time, Grant Hedrick was his quarterback.
1: We all saw him got cut on Hard Knocks his rookie year.
3: Yeah. And here we are 10 years later. Jeremy McNichols is still in Commanders, hosting the Dolphins tonight. John Bates, I think he's had a tiny little injury there. I'm not sure we'll expect him to play tonight, but you know, 3 NFL preseason games tonight. Pete Cavender, when your Niners playing?
1: Yeah, they played last night. Yes, their little reunion with Saleh there. I'm very, very bummed he left, but that's a great opportunity, I think, for him to take the Tennessee Titans job, a much better job than the Jets job he took a few years back.
3: I think so. See if Saleh gets another shot there on Prater and the ball game. Did want to check in with the Albertsons Boise Open presented by Chevron. A scoring update. Thomas Rosemuller, minus 14. Now he's only through 12 for today's round 2. So we'll see if he can keep through this. There's still players on the course. Some players are only through 9 holes so far today. So they're going to be playing. If you're going out to the Albertsons Boise Open tonight, whether it's the concert or catch the end of the back 9 here, good stuff. Plenty to pay attention to.
1: If you see Johnny in the VIP little tailgate section stealing food, feel free to let us know, too.
3: Oh, gosh, you guys love it. Boise Open, Davis Shore with 13. Ross Shellman also minus 13, let me say. The winner, or the leader, is at minus 14, and there's a bunch of dudes who are just 4 strokes away. So it's going to be an interesting moving day on Saturday, and then Sunday at the Albertsons Boise Open as well. Pete Cavender, you golfing these days?
1: You know, I flog more than I golf. I kind of slow people down the golf cart so they have time to drink beers. I'm hacking away at it. But I think when you look at this Albertsons Open, I think the players in that tournament are probably very thankful for the kind of lower temperatures we've had here the last few days. So I think the winning score is going to be a real low score because they won't have the fatigue and kind of burnout playing 4 days in a row in 100-degree temperature.
3: And I just want to reiterate something from AC Boise, that there is no match on Saturday for AC Boise. There was originally on some schedules printed that there would be a match Saturday, August 5th against South Georgia FC. However, South Georgia FC shut its doors of operation just before the season began. So sometimes there's some printed material out there that still indicates AC Boise playing tomorrow. They are not. There's a word there and a news update brought to you by Taco Bell. 208-424-9300. I got a rock. I got a jocks. I got a pop culture. And we got first-timer Pete Cavender. You get your question ready, Pete?
1: Oh, man. I'm more worried about the help. The help I'm going to be able to provide. So I'm more worried about that.
3: Pete Cavender. Who wants to play today, guys? You're playing for a gift card to the Indian Creek Steakhouse. Really cool thing there, and goes a long way. 208-424-9300. If you call right now, you'll have a shot to play Rock Jocks and Pop Culture.
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10: 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Pretty busy on the outbound connector merging onto westbound I-4. Got some slowdowns on the freeway from Orchard through the Flying Y. Really busy conditions from Eagle Road through 10 Mile, then very slow from 10 Mile through the Garrity exit. Southbound Garrity still closed from I-4 to Flamingo Avenue, but they're planning on reopening the I-4 eastbound off-ramp to Garrity tonight. When they do that, they're going to close the westbound I-4 off-ramp to Garrity to start repaving.
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2: It's time for the segment that separates the legends from the bench warmers. From the stadium to the stage. Woo!

0: football season. Play it again sports. Football gear for all ages. Optimist, flag, junior high, high school, you name it. Play it again sports has it, used and new. You know, get outfitted at Play It Again Sports. We have Jeremy in Meridian. Jeremy, you on the Taco Bell hotline right now, Jeremy in Meridian. What are you doing for work these days, dude?
1: I'm a nurse practitioner.
0: Nurse practitioner. I like it. Like one step below a medical doctor, correct, Jeremy?
1: Essentially, yeah.
2: Okay. Also known as a lot smarter than both of us combined. So.
0: Jeremy, how much?
2: Find out, huh?
0: Jeremy, how much schooling have you had in your life?
1: 9 years.
2: Yeah.
0: Damn. Okay. Yep. Well, I had about.
2: That's not the Billy Madison.
0: Okay, I was gonna say
2: either.
0: I had about seven.
2: Yep.
0: But kind of a different path from Jeremy. You ready? Ready for some?
2: I did super second grade, right? One of those situations.
0: No, Pete, it wasn't super second grade.
2: All right, check it.
0: Jeremy, we got three questions coming your way. Rock, jocks, and pop culture. Use your two lifelines wisely for help. And it's kind of a weird day in rock jocks. You got just me and Pete Cavender, so. You know, Pete's going to have jocks, I'll have rock and pop, and let's see if we can, you know, get you to the Indian Creek Steakhouse with a big fat gift card to spend. You ready?
1: I'm ready.
0: Okay, we start with The Rock, Jeremy. This is a fill in the blank, and I have a hint. It is a American punk rock band whose most successful album was titled Electric Larry Land. Electric Larry Land. Here is the question. Fill in the blank. The blank surfers. The blank surfers.
1: Oh, geez. Never even heard of this band. Cavender's probably not going to be much help, huh?
2: No, I'm more of a classic rock type of guy.
0: Pete, you haven't been called on yet. You are not allowed to speak yet.
2: First time, man. First time excited.
0: Yeah, so come on, Cavender.
1: Let's just throw out silver. Final answer.
0: What was that again? What word?
1: Silver.
0: The Silver Surfers? Final answer?
1: Yeah. Final answer.
3: We got punked on the glass.
2: Yeah, that would be my guess.
1: Johnny, that's a horrible question, dude. Who's ever even heard of that band?
0: People listening, do you know, have you ever heard of the Butthole Surfers?
2: You know, I was actually listening to one of their songs the other day, surprisingly or not.
0: The Butthole Surfers.
2: Yes. Okay. That's a good question for Friday.
0: You know, Greg's gone. Trader's gone.
2: Exactly.
0: I got a free pass on Rock Jocks.
2: Yeah, we don't have a dump button. We can curse. We can do whatever we want.
0: I've been wanting to ask a Butthole Surfers question for 7 years on here. I thought I gave a big enough hint. The blank surfers. I guarantee you there are some folks in their car that caught that one. 0 for 1. At least you didn't lose a lifeline. Pete Cavender, you're up for jocks, and you have a use it or lose it lifeline from me, Jeremy.
2: All right, Jeremy, hopefully you're a longtime Boise State fan, because I'm going to dip back in history a little bit, back to my playing days, which is 2003 to 2007. So the question is, Thomas Spurbeck owns Boise State's single-game records with 20 receptions and 281 yards receiving against New Mexico in 2015. Before Spurbeck, which Bronco receiver held both records in the same game? And I'll give you a bonus point if you can name the opponent as well.
1: In the same game.
2: Same game. Most receptions in single game history for Boise State and most receiving yards, both in the same game. Thomas Spurbeck did it in 2015. Who was the wide receiver for Boise State that had that previously?
1: Matt? What's his? Johnny, help me out.
0: Okay. Finding our lifeline. Great stuff. Spurbeck, shout out, love you, you're awesome. So it happened before Spurbeck, obviously, and a wide receiver had the team record single game catches and yardage in Boise State history. I'm going Tim Gilligan in Ruston. I think Gilligan still has it, and if he's listening, and I hope he is, he's nodding his head up and down, or he's saying, ball game, you're an idiot. Jeremy, say Tim Gilligan, final answer.
1: Tim Gilligan, final answer.
4: Thank you, Jesus, for the victory.
0: Boom!
2: Boom, little shout out to Elko, Nevada there. Tim Gilligan in that game at Ruston, Louisiana against La Tech had 16 catches for 255 yards. Oddly enough, did not find the end zone that day, though.
0: How the hell did Spurbeck have a better game than that? Like, for reals.
2: Well,
0: like,
2: Boise was losing. That was the streak, 2015. Damn. Boise lost New Mexico on the blue. Yeah. And the next week, lost to Air Force. And that was the game where Bob Davie and New Mexico Lobos came out and took a team photo on the blue.
0: Yeah, you didn't love that.
2: No, that kind of rubbed me the wrong way a little bit.
1: Disrespectful.
0: If you ever run into Bob Davie, Pete, at an airport or something, would you bite your tongue, or would that be something you would say, just FYI, it really bugged me that you did that, and I thought you should know?
2: You know, there was a side of me that bugged me a little bit, but trying to look at the other side of the fence, obviously huge moment for New Mexico. They don't have a whole lot of wins like that under their belt. So I can see the argument why they did it, and for that, yeah, over time, kind of heals all wounds, I guess I'll say.
0: Okay, well, you're 1-for-2, Jeremy and Meridian. You still have a Pete Cavender lifeline. If you get this correct, Jeremy, you're going to the Indian Creek Steakhouse, and that'll be a wonderful meal for you. If not, well, Jeremy, shoulda, coulda, woulda. Here we go with pop culture. In the 1998 film, There's Something About Mary, what was Mary's favorite NFL team? It's documented in the movie several times. Mary, played by Cameron Diaz, was a fan in the movie of what NFL team?
1: I want to say it's Detroit, but I'm not 1,000%. Pete, you know?
0: Pete Cavender, lifeline, Something About Mary. Mary says it a few times. She tells you who her favorite team is, Pete.
2: You know, I've watched this movie plenty of times. It's one of those, it was on rerun, just maybe with my age and everything.
0: It's the
2: best,
0: just
2: man. Caught me right.
0: It's the best.
2: You know, and I don't know if you remember the scene, Jeremy, when all the old boyfriends come in to meet with Cameron Diaz to express their love. Brett Favre was in the movie. So therefore, the Green Bay Packers is your answer.
0: Final answer?
1: Green Bay Packers, final answer.
3: We got punked on the glass.
2: Wow, okay, never mind.
0: Oh my gosh, Pete Cavender. Yes, Brett was the guy Mary dated, but she broke up with him, and she told him, hey, I'm a Niners fan.
2: Oh, I should have had that.
0: Mary
2: Jeremy,
0: was
2: I'm hurt.
0: A Niners fan. Pete's team.
2: Oh, man. I'm going to have to meet you at Indian Creek and buy you a steak, Jeremy, for that one.
0: In the movie, she talks about Matt Dillon's character. I like him. He's cute, but he's no Steve Young.
2: That's
0: his
2: right.
0: name.
2: That's right.
0: Okay, great stuff.
2: Nice one, Johnny.
0: Jeremy, appreciate you calling.
2: Yeah,
0: good
2: sorry,
0: stuff,
2: bud.
0: Pete. And you owe Jeremy one there.
2: I do. I'll see Indian Creek. I'll buy you a steak.
0: On Rock Jocks and Pop Culture. Appreciate everybody for tuning in. Another shout out to Play It Again Sports. You guys do a terrific job. We had such a blast with the Tournament of Champions at Banbury earlier this week, Pete. Such fun. And there we have Rock Jocks and Pop Culture.
2: Yeah, you faked me out on that one. You know, that's funny. That was the most nervous thing I've been about this whole show.
0: It was Rock Jocks. Pete, Green
2: Bay. Because again, your music taste, you love your rom-coms from like the 70s and 80s.
0: Yeah.
2: You're kind of just a giant question mark over there.
0: I thought I was serving you up,
2: I
0: too.
2: I should have. I know.
0: To hammer that, Pete Cavender.
2: It.
0: All right, guys. Maddox Madsen against the Ducks. Give us a call. Tell Pete Cavender what your real expectations are for him in that game. Like, if they lose and he doesn't play well, is that beyond your expectations for him? Maybe so. We want to know that. Will more pressure be on Maddox Madsen to win this game against Oregon than ever before? Will it? Let's take to the calls. 208-424-9300 and read your text too. How much pressure are you putting on the doggy in Eugene? Does he have to have a great game? If not, what? Pete's in for Prater on Prater in the ball game. KTIK, the ticket.
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11: Brought to you by Zamzos. Nobody knows like Zamzos. Boise State has been in fall camp for 9 days, which seems like a long time if the Broncos have any designs on bringing Braxton Feely and Jeremiah Irby back. As members of the 2022 recruiting class, they were going to maybe get a fifth year of eligibility based on a preliminary injunction handed down in Denver 2 weeks ago today. The NCAA has doubled down on its appeal of the ruling, dragging it out to the point that the move doesn't really make sense for Boise State. You have guys who have been grinding in camp at defensive tackle and cornerback in particular, and Feely and Irby would be taking away two starting spots late in the game. It's not their fault they've been caught in the middle of this. The NCAA's 5-for-5 rule should have been applied to the 2022 guys in the first place. Beat the heat and bring your family to Zamzos for the kids' scavenger hunt at all 12 locations tomorrow and Sunday. A green squishy ball will be hidden somewhere in the store. Kids who find it win a prize, and if they post a photo of it on social media and tag Zamzos, they'll win more. The kids' scavenger hunt. Details at Zamzos.com. I'm Tom Scott, on deck more with Prater in the Ballgame and IST on the Ticket.
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14: 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Good news is that accident on westbound Fairview just before Locust Grove has been cleared out of the way. Things starting to ease up a little bit now, seeing some slowdowns on the outbound connector merging onto westbound I-84. Pretty busy on the freeway from Orchard through the Y to the 5-mile overpass. Got some heavy traffic from Eagle Road all the way through the Garrity exit.
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0: 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The Ticket.
1: I love saying this. It's 5 o'clock. It's a Friday. Most likely you're in your rig. You're headed home, ready to pop open that bottle of Blue Ice Vodka and kick off one of the last kind of non-real football weekends we have. Make no mistake about it. It is a football Friday and a football weekend. Three NFL games tomorrow. I think you have 7 or 8 on Saturday. Boise State has a scrimmage tomorrow closed. So we are right on the cusp of it. And oddly enough, if you're just joining us and haven't caught any of Idaho Sports Talk today, this is a first. Michael Forrest Prater, not here. Craig Frank, not here. Bob Beeler, not here. Just your boy, ball game, and Pete Cavender, who's done a terrific job, you guys. Shout Pete out on the Cloverdale Plumbing text line. Filling in. Pete's in the building. Longtime Boise State radio play-by-play analyst and, of course, played at Boise State from 03 to 07 on the offensive line with his twin brother, Jeff. And he's in our building. Pete does a lot of stuff for KBOI and KTIK and filling in very well right now, Pete Cavender. Well done.
2: No, it's been an honor, but I am still kicking myself. I didn't know that 49er question you just asked about something about Mary. So might take me a little bit to get over that, but that one still stings.
1: People are really disappointed in that. Really, really disappointed, Pete Cavender. But hey, Jeff's not going to. Jeff probably texted
2: He's
1: you.
2: He's been blowing my phone up already. Yeah. Like, dude, you idiot.
1: Yeah, Jeff's not happy there. Yeah, you guys watched that movie together.
2: Yes.
1: You know Mary was a Niner fan.
2: Yes.
1: All right. Well, here's what we have here. And I want to get to this. Like everybody in Bronco Nation, which I'm not a part of, but I am interested in covering this team for a living, I want to see what Maddox Mattson is going to do this time around in Eugene. No, he doesn't have Genty, but yes, he's better at football now than he was 2 years ago. He's bigger, faster, stronger, smarter. I'm watching him in practice. His ball, his arm strength grew. It's stronger now. He has more zip on the ball because he is. If you look at Mad Dog, he's a little truck. Pete, I know he's not the biggest and he never will be, but he has a good arm. It's not like he has this little noodle. I don't know if he'll be able to see or not, you know, what Oregon's going to do and what they're going to give him. But, you know, the pressure, is it more pressure than ever for Maddox Mattson to play well at Oregon? Does it maybe set the tone for his season at all, Pete Cavender?
2: Yeah, I think it does. And I think the problem is when you look at the sample size of Maddox Mattson against previous Power 4 opponents, he's just kind of flat-out struggled. You look at his career numbers, he's at 54% completion percentage, 718 yards in those four games, 2 touchdowns, half of his career interceptions have been in those games, 9 of them, he's got 18 in his career. Again, just throwing 9 interceptions in 4 games, that's just not good enough. The thing is, I think a lot of Bronco fans have a problem with is tampering expectations. I think a lot of the fans, and as they should to some degree, should still think that Boise State's a top 10 program, could get in the playoffs every single year, make a run for a national championship. But the landscape has changed so much. And I just think a more realistic expectation is how does your team look with their peers? That's your conference mates. And so for me, my goals for Boise State is just get the conference championship game. Of course, I want to see you guys win it, but just get a conference championship game. Give yourselves a chance. And plus, when you go back and you look at the Oregon game and how big that's going to be, Oregon potentially might be a number one seed. That'd be the very first time the Boise State plays the number one overall rated team in the country, if that was the fact.
1: Oh, if in fact, when Oregon begins the season as the AP number one team in America, Boise State's never played number one before?
2: Played number one. And so again, you're walking in on a road game to the number one team in the country.
1: Wow.
2: Have realistic expectations. Of course, Maddox Mattson, y'all hope he's improved. And I'll also add in, too, playing as a senior, it's almost like an advantage.
1: Is it different?
2: It is different because no one is bigger, stronger, faster. You're like, I'm the big dog on top of the mountain. You got to knock me down now, not me chasing after you. So I think there's a little bit difference
1: psychological there. Aspect.
2: Absolutely. And again, another year developing, all those different things. Maddox Mattson, I think, is healthier now, gotten past that foot and ankle injury he had. Last season. Again, I just think it's going to be tough for him if Boise State plays at Oregon. Unfortunately, maybe might lay an egg, kind of with the lingering effect of that. You know, I don't want to see the home opener against Memphis with the north end zone and all the pageantry of what's going to go on with that. the boo birds then to come out when Maddox Mattson comes running out when they announce his name as a starting quarterback.
1: Yeah.
2: So I just hope fans give him a little bit of patience. You know, Maddox Mattson is not going to win the Heisman this year. I don't think I'm breaking news saying that. He's a great, solid quarterback of the group of six level. But when you get to those, you know, I mean, just look at Oregon's D-line. All four of the defensive linemen for the Ducks are probably going to get drafted in the NFL draft next season.
1: Okay.
2: And so there's not many quarterbacks, maybe a handful in the country, that can go and play at Oregon and be successful.
1: Very well said.
2: And so, again, I just think, you know, tampering expectations. Of course, I want the Broncos to be competitive, or it could be a very long day. But Maddox Mattson, I just think there's a big spotlight on him. Is how is he going to perform? Can he kind of one last shot at a Power 4 opponent?
1: Yeah, what pressure are you putting on Mad Dog at Oregon? What are your expectations for him? Where you're going to say, okay, all right, I'll take it. You know, does it have to be a win, or is it, you know, not stinking up the joint with turnovers or poor decision making, you know, sacks, not knowing where to throw, looking like he can't see where he's throwing, not being mobile. I'm huge with Mattson this year. Pete, he's had games like 10 games he started where he's had negative rushing yards because he's getting sacked. He's not able to make those yards up. For me, Maddox Mattson needs to incorporate some type of ground attack in his game. He needs defensive coordinators at least to say, you got to respect this kid running.
2: Yep.
1: He'll gash us. Mattson has never had a game. I think the most rushing yards he's ever had in a game is 61. And I think he did that on three carries. So it was one run getting up all those chunks. Like, the dimension of this offense, if Mattson is fully healthy and he's able to get out of the pocket, maybe by design, maybe by escapability, burn him with your feet. He's an athletic kid.
2: Athletic enough.
1: Tough to tackle. He can be sneaky and slithery. He knows baseball. Probably good at sliding. Like, he's never been the mobile guy. You kind of expect him, because a lot of quarterbacks that size, the Fran Tarkenton, the Doug Flutie, the Russell Wilson, you need mobility at that size. You got to get out of there, and I want to see Maddox Mattson do that this year. 208-424-9300. How much pressure? Is more pressure than ever on Mattson in Oregon? Is this the most pressure of any game he's had? I don't know.
2: Yeah, and again, you know, you can't just, you know, rely on that either. I mean, you look at like Talen Green, who Maddox Mattson essentially replaced at that quarterback position. I think Talen Green relied on the run a little bit too much. Of course, you still got to run the offense. You still got to be the commander on the football field. Go through your progressions. Try to take what the defense doesn't give you, all that coach speak. But again, I think Maddox Mattson's better games, even though he hasn't had 100 yards rushing in one, is when he has had a big, explosive, gashing type of run against the defense. And I just, again, it just makes the defense spread out more thin. It makes the offense less predictable. It creates another threat from the running attack with Maddox Mattson, having to keep an eye on him, because typically you don't account for the quarterback in the running game. So I agree, Maddox Mattson, I think for him, it doesn't have to be crazy, but if he averaged around, let's just say, 40 yards a game, I think that'd be very good for
1: the Because that's Mattson. Including the negative sack yards,
2: yep.
1: too.
2: Yep.
1: Yeah. That's true. Pete Gavner, what was Jared Zabransky? What was Z like in the huddle?
2: Z was just very kind of just confident, and that's what I loved about Z. You looked in his eyes, he could be dead to rights, and Z would still think that he's going to come out on top. And that's what I loved about Jared Zabransky. But kind of going back to the scrambling a little bit too early, Jared Zabransky had a little bit of an issue of that his sophomore and junior season. And we used to joke all the time that we wish he wore a cowbell so we knew where the hell he was on the football field.
1: You guys would watch tape and you're like,
2: I have my guy blocked out, I got good leverage, and all of a sudden Jared Zabransky runs out and gets a tackle. So again, it's just knowing the offense, trying to run the offense, but if something is there, take advantage of it.
1: Yep, Pete Cavender in for Mike Prater today. Great stuff, because I'm seeing two schools of thought. Cloverdale Plumbing text line. Scott in Boise. Maybe an unrealistic expectation, but Mattson will go down in history as a nobody for me if he doesn't beat Oregon. So that's extreme.
2: Yep, that's one side of
1: it. This guy, Maddox Mattson, has to win this game. He said, and then he went on to say, no one's going to associate Mattson with the CFP game. Everybody will always say Genty carried him to that game. So that's one. That's one take. And then Dean in CUNA says, there's no common sense pressure on Maddox Mattson to beat Oregon. None. If he pulls it off, It will be a near football miracle. But I don't know any sane person in this world that should expect Maddox Mattson to win us that game. So that's polar opposite the other end. Like, because I'm kind of guessing what the narrative's going to be. If he plays great, Bronco Nation's going to be excited.
2: No doubt.
1: Say, okay, Oregon doesn't cover. Pete, say it's 41-28. And Mattson executes a few scoring drives, shows like, okay, when this team, Boise State, is playing the Fresnos, the Utah States, the Western Michigans, more at its level, Maddox Mattson's going to be a tough quarterback to defend this season. His record is terrific in those games. Stats need to come with it a little bit for me this year with Maddox Mattson. Let's get that completion percentage up. It's really hard when a quarterback's completing in this era, Pete, 61-62% of his passes. It's just not high enough, so they have to do that. And I don't know if it was the receivers. They're all new, so we'll figure that out. But realistic expectations you have for your quarterback week one in Eugene, text those 208-424-9300.
2: Yeah, again, you just look at Maddox Mattson. I mean, I don't know what quarterback you can really expect from an unranked team, which Boise State's probably going to be. Maybe they're ranked 25th. When the polls come out, but to go on the road against a number one opponent, one of the loudest stadiums in the country in Autzen Stadium, and expect the upset. Again, I just think, of course, there's extreme and fans is short for fanatic, but again, I just think the expectations for Maddox Mattson is going to be too high, I think, for just realistic expectations. And so the thing for me, and I think this is the way how a lot of the former Boise State players feel, is the biggest thing is, you want to see the effort there, and they want to have a feeling like, you know what, we got a chance. And I think that's been the issue in some of the games where Maddox Mattson struggled against P4 opponents.
1: They haven't.
2: It just from the kickoff, you're just like, we don't really have a chance.
1: You're not going to win this game.
2: And so, you know,
1: without Genty.
2: Correct. And I think going back to your scenario, you know, if Boise loses 41-28, I'm probably okay with that. You know, if Mattson plays okay, protects the ball, puts together a few scoring drives together, shows some confidence, like, oh, you know, okay, maybe we're not, you know, top five good or already at that level, which, you know, not many teams are, but we're going to at least maybe have a chance. And if we get in the playoff, depending on who we play, maybe we can beat them. So again, I think it's just the confidence. It's playing with the energy, conviction, everything that Boise State fans know to love about their Broncos and Maddox Mattson. I think just the whole team needs to go out there and play, not necessarily with Superman cape on, but go out there and play with energy and try to play the best Bronco football they can.
1: Keep the texts coming in. We'll have a lot to read during feedback finale. I want to take one that's good here, though. Spud Reb in Twin Falls says, Maddox Mattson is playing with house money against the Ducks. You guys, nobody expects a Boise State win. He just needs to relax and keep it under the 4-touchdown point spread. Look, there will be more pressure for Maddox Mattson to beat Memphis than Oregon. Spud Reb in Twin Falls. The Memphis game, he says, that's where the pressure really hits, not Oregon, Pete. Interesting point there.
2: And everyone knows I bleed blue, but more likely than not,
1: yes,
2: Boise State's going to start the season 0-1. More likely than not.
1: Okay.
2: So again, you cannot drop to 0-2, and especially you cannot lose on the blue. So I totally agree with that text.
1: All right, Pete Caver, I'm going to ask you, as, you know, maybe someone who bleeds as blue as anybody out there, former player, longtime radio broadcaster in the booth as a radio analyst for this team. Guys, how about this scenario? Because this is kind of what Jeremiah Dickey was facing. Would you rather play you have one game left on your schedule, one opening. You have two choices. Play an FCS nobody at home or go on the road and play any P4 team. What would you rather your team do? 208-424-9300. FCS or P4? Jeremiah said he wants one of each every year, but next year, 2027, he had to choose. We'll talk about it. Pete Cavender, in for Prater today on KTIK The Ticket.
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3: 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A little bit of slowing on the outbound connector merging onto westbound I-84. Got some sluggish stuff on the freeway from Cole through the Y to the 5 mile overpass. Pretty busy conditions from Eagle Road all the way through the Garrity interchange. Highway 55 has fully reopened to two-way traffic from Banks to Smith's Ferry.
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1: Three's a crowd, but at Johnny's apartment, it's just a Tuesday night with a bag of Meow Mix and a Vandal football replay.
2: What did you listen to pump you up before games, Pete Cavanaugh? Did you have any go-to stuff?
3: Not necessarily go-to. I always liked something that had heavy, heavy guitar in it. It wasn't necessarily like just a Metallica. It could be a different thing like Power Man 5000, just something that would just make my adrenaline rise. I mean, give me goosebumps even just thinking about it. That's the type of stuff I want to rock out to when I played.
2: 100%. I was a Rage Against the Machine. That was a great pump-up album for me. Killing in the Name Of and all those songs. Just sit there and you listen to them driving to the game at high school or getting on the bus. You had your Discman and, yeah, football music.
3: And you know what I love about music is when you hear that song or whatever it was, it takes you right back to that memory. And that's why I love that stuff.
2: Yeah, yep. Good stuff. Pete Cavender's in for Mike Prater today on Prater in the Ball Game. For real, Boise State fan, Jeremiah Dickey, it's been reported, but not confirmed from Boise State yet. But FBschedules.com said that Boise State's going to play its final. It had an opening on the 2027 schedule. Looks like that's going to be filled by FCS Western Illinois. It'll be a paycheck game. You know, Boise State is opening its checkbook, inviting Western Illinois in here. They're going to beat the crap out of them and send them on their way with $475,000. You're paying for a victory, essentially, which happens in college football every single year. Now, he could have, I'm sure, explored, I don't want to play an FCS team. I want to see who else. I mean, there were other teams I think we looked that had an availability next year. Now, not a lot of P4 teams are going to come to Boise. Mm-hmm. So that was Jeremiah's dilemma, in my opinion.
3: Yep.
2: I've not talked to Dickey about this, but it's, we can play the FCS team and give us another home game, which we want and we plan for. Or we can play a Power Four team and go on the road, and that would mean what? You're going to Marshall that year already? You know, you're also going to App State that year already. That's almost to the Atlantic coast.
3: Yep.
2: And then you're going to say, well, we're going to schedule whatever Power Four team you could find and have to go there too. I know nobody likes this. 208-424-9300, that you're playing another lollygag Tech here and you want the big opponents. But if that's what was in front of Jeremiah Dickey, I think it's tough to understand, you know, why he wouldn't have went the direction of the power. For me, it kind of left him no choice, man.
3: I agree. When you look at the non-conference for next season, as you said, long road trip at Appalachian State, another long road trip all the way to West Virginia to play Marshall.
2: God.
3: You had to try to get a home game on the schedule. As you said, kind of last minute, name me any Power Four that would come to a G5 last minute. There's not many to
2: especially
3: pick from.
2: Especially a Boise, too, right?
3: And plus, when you look at, I agree, because it is tougher at Boise, because I think at most teams, Power Four teams, they look at going to Group of Six. So, well, that's a guaranteed win anyways. That's not going to foul up our season too much. But at Boise, obviously, you run the risk of losing just with Boise State's best home winning percentage in the country since the year 2000. But I just think the biggest thing here, too, is also looking at it financially. Even though Boise State is going to cut a check to Western Illinois, the Leathernecks, by the way, for $475,000. That's still probably the fiscally sound decision as opposed to playing, you know, because that's what, it's expensive. You've got to charter a big old 737. You got to get hotel rooms for about 200 people. You got to get the catering

0: the hotel. You got to get the buses. There's a lot of really moving pieces and expenses to one of those big road trips as well.
1: Yeah.
0: So my, even finances could have played a decision in this.
1: Yeah, 208-424-9300. I mean, are you okay in this instance? Now, the issue was you got caught with three G6 non-con opponents. That's what you got caught.
0: But on the flip side, look how many Power 4s are playing at G6s anymore.
1: None.
0: There's not many.
1: I mean, yes, they happen.
0: I think there's 12 this season.
1: This year there's 12.
0: Which is minimal. Minimal.
1: So of the entire Power Conference teams, only 12 are going on the road to a G6. Yeah. And we're probably going to see less of that,
0: Pete. Again, more of the separation of Powers and has-beens and has-nots. So.
1: Now, this probably would, I mean, at what point are you ever ready for a G6 tournament?
0: In my stomach, never. I always want a shot at the big kids' table. So I never want to sit at the little kids' table.
1: Okay.
0: But unfortunately, no matter what I think, I don't think it's going to play any dictation what's going to happen. Truthfully, my biggest worry, the whole kind of shifting landscape, is the Big Ten and SEC tells everyone, you know what, you guys do your own thing. We're going to kind of separate ourselves and make the most money we can.
1: See, maybe that's the best thing for Boise State fan. Because nobody's competing with those teams anyway. Let them take their ball, create their own league, whatever it'll be called. Hell, I mean, whatever college, super league, whatever they'll call it. And they'll do their thing and have crazy payrolls. And then everybody else can maybe play for something else. All I'm saying is, I mean, the separation grows every single year, you guys. And as great as Jeremiah Dickey is to keep the revenue where he needs it, to revenue share and be able to pay these kids as much as he possibly can. And then to hear stories probably about the money that Power 4 kids are making just on nothing, easy peasy, no problem. I mean, I saw Oregon who has paid a punter like $300,000. That's like what a quarterback makes in the G6 or at Boise State. And Oregon's paying their punter that. It's just, that's the world college football is. Boise State can no longer say, well, look at all the players we have. Yeah, all these teams missed on these guys. And Chris Peterson was the smart one. He was the OKG. He found them. Now we're kicking your ass, Seabass, because you missed on all these kids, and Boise found them. Ha ha! Now it sucks. Yeah, Boise found them, but they don't get to keep them. They groom them, they grow them. As soon as they have a pretty good year, they're portaling, trying to get more money.
0: And
1: Pete,
0: that's even if they get to that point. You look at just even recruiting, and maybe Boise State doesn't offer a quarterback recruit. Just says, hey, we're going to give you a full ride. And then some, it doesn't even matter who it is. If it's a Rutgers or whoever says, you know, we'll pay you $75,000 if you come here to Rutgers. Why would you turn that down?
1: For example, let's just say, I'm going to say Roger Carrion makes more money than any offensive lineman on this team, and I'm going to say his salary, I'll just say, and this is not anything I've heard reported, but let me just say Roger's making $225,000 on this team this year. You started at offensive line for Boise State multiple years. Could you ever even imagine living the life you lived as a player, and all of a sudden, oh yeah, we're going to give you $220,000 this year to play football? Isn't it?
0: It's hard. As you said earlier, I'm old school in thought, and I was always about, you know, we before me, and always, what could I do for my team? I always felt like when I was going into a football game that opponent was trying to take something away from something that me and all my friends and brothers were working for, so there was almost even anger going towards that. And it's just different. Everything's all about, like, me, how can I market myself? How can I, you know, really make my revenue go up as high as it can? And again, you know, money speaks volumes, man. If someone's making, you know, maybe $50,000-$100,000 here, and if you go over there, you can double it or triple it or even make $1 million. Why would you not listen to that?
1: It's a different life. You and Jeff, the Cavender boys, would have had some good endorsements back in the deal. Twins are fun. Twinning cells, Pete. You're gonna come up with something funny.
0: I know. Made a calendar or something out of it. Yeah, I know.
1: Yeah. Hey, what was your mindset? I always wondered about this, never played offensive line, but the mindset on the very first snap. Like you're able to flip a switch. I know you're a very, very, very nice guy. I can't picture you getting in anybody's face if someone does something to piss you off. You're probably not quick to get in their face. You'll probably let a lot of things slide before it comes to that. But I've heard completely different things for you on the football field where you were an a-hole, mean. You were trying to, you know, be a complete and total disaster for who was ever ahead of you, and you didn't care what you had to do. What's the mindset? Like, just going into a game, like, first play, you break the huddle, you line up, and hell, you know who you're going to be up against. You've been watching them all week.
0: And that was a thing for us, and I think that's why, maybe why going back to the 2007 Fiesta Bowl, you know, maybe the guys in the locker room, the only ones had confidence, because we had so much film study and felt like we had the advantage. And I felt like with my size, being a little undersized for an offensive lineman, I played at about 6'2 and a half and 292 pounds.
1: Okay.
0: Try to use my quickness to my advantage, but just trying to scout my opponent. My biggest thing was just try to punch him in the mouth. Mike Tyson, one of the best quotes ever, is everyone's got a plan until they're punched in the mouth.
1: Yeah.
0: And if nothing else, on that first play of the game, my mindset was,
1: but like,
0: I'm going to let you know I'm here, and it's going to be a long 60 minutes for you.
1: Like, define punch him in the mouth. You're wearing a helmet. He's wearing a helmet. They're going to throw a flag if they see Pete Cavender with his fist punch a guy in the face mask. So give me the analogy. You want to punch him in the mouth. When you've ever done that, like, you punched a sucker in the mouth on the first play, take me through that.
0: Well, I mean, games have changed again as well. It used to be celebrated when I played, when you played two ear hole shots.
1: Yeah.
0: That was celebrated.
1: That was a thing. That word doesn't exist anymore.
0: Doesn't exist.
1: I mean, ear hold, man.
0: Exactly. And those were some of the funnest shots. Of course, I understand why they got rid of those to protect the players.
1: Ear hold.
0: But my whole thing is I wanted to be loaded up in my offensive line stance, just like a spring or just like a pistol. I'm coiled back and I'm going to freaking explode on you. And that's the thing. It's pop him in the mouth. If it's not the defensive lineman, maybe it's a linebacker coming to flow through to get on the counter. And before he catches you, you really punch him. And again, I just think having kind of the intimidation factor, you don't necessarily have to have production, but if the opponent fears that you have that potential, then I think you almost have done your job just with that.
1: In your offensive lines, I'm sure you would vouch that you guys had that. Like, what do you think made the best line you played on, Pete Cavender? Give me that lineup from right tackle all the way to left tackle.
0: You know, it's hard to leave Darren College off the list, but he wasn't playing during, I think, what was the best five offensive linemen, at least when I was playing. For me, it might have had to have been my brother playing center. Then it was me playing right guard and Tad Miller playing left guard. And then the tackle position, we had Ryan Clady, who obviously was incredible, first-round draft pick. And then really just, you know, anyone on the left tackle was just going to kill it. I mean, that's just the way how Boise State's done it.
1: Oh, yeah.
0: And then the other position for Boise State on the right offensive line was a guy named Dan Gore.
1: Okay.
0: And he was a transfer, not just transfers, that's the wrong word, but he changed from defensive line to O-line kind of towards the tail end of his
1: Clady
0: season.
1: Like Clady did,
0: exactly. And just, you know, he wasn't a very good D lineman. I think he'd be the first to admit that as well. And I love Dan, one of my favorite teammates I've had at Boise State. But his game was different as an offensive lineman. We've seen a few Boise State guys do that too, transition from D-line to offensive line and find success. And Dan Gore even found himself in a camp with the Miami Dolphins because of that decision. And so for me, you know, guys like Andrew Woodruff, Jaden Daly was also serviceable. Backup was starting the Fiesta Bowl season. So I, you know, Chris Strasser again, I think coming back for Boise State.
1: That's huge. Huh?
0: It is huge. Because the thing I think about Chris Strasser, because I played for a few different offensive line coaches, Strasser is a fundamental technician. And I think with the guys maybe being a little bit undersized, especially against that Oregon team, they're going to have the leverage. They're going to have the hand placement. They're going to have the footwork. Again, the technician of being offensive lineman is almost just as important as the physicality. And I think it's huge that Chris Strasser is back for Boise State.
1: Pete Cavender, longtime Boise State radio analyst, former Boise State player, was on the Fiesta Bowl era team, the very, very first one. He played from 03 to 07, and he's filling in very nicely for Michael Forrest Prater. He did a soapbox. I have no idea where Pete's going with it, but I want to hear it, and you should too. Banbury Golf Course, soapbox next, KTIK.
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2: It's the 90-Second Soapbox. Prater and Ballgame telling the sports world and beyond the way it ought to be. Or at least their sick and twisted version of it. 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
3: Look, I don't like it either. But if teams are doing it, then I think Spencer needs to also. I don't like it either, guys. But I mean, Indiana, the top of the mountain program, Kurt Cignetti, already brought back a star defensive lineman from last year's team that apparently lost all his eligibility. Well, according to the new court ruling in the 5-for-5, if you graduated in the class of 2022 for high school, you get another year. Kurt Cignetti already has Stephen Daly back on his team. The Arizona Wildcats in the Big 12 love their quarterback this year. Well, they brought back last year's team's leading rusher, Ismail Madie. Now, he had 850 yards last year. He's back. Wasn't in the NFL. They also brought back an all-Big 12 honorable mention linebacker in Max Harris. West Virginia, Rich Rodriguez. You think he cares? Hell no. He brought back his tight end. He brought back his defensive end. And guys, Texas, Florida State. Teams are bringing guys back because they need them, because they want help, and because it makes them better football teams. I don't like it either, letting someone just walk in a couple days before the opener, and it's not what I would want, but if Braxton Feely can play in Autzen for you, you can't tell me the defensive line, in my opinion, wouldn't be better. If Braxton Feely can come back and play on this team, Spencer, for the sake of getting your ass kicked potentially at Oregon, and just for the ability to make your team as good as possible, Braxton Feely is probably on that roster, right? Other teams are doing it. They're bringing their guys back. Spencer hasn't yet. Will he? Get off it.
4: That's a good soapbox, Johnny. I'm standing a little taller than you on mine, maybe. A little bit more just kind of big picture rant for me. So the NFL loves to tell that player safety is their number one priority. So if that's true, it's time for the league's actions to finally match their words. As we know, the NFL finally has a 17-game football season. That's in addition to all the preseason games and the playoffs. Players are bigger, faster, stronger than they've ever been. But every year we watch star players miss games with lower body injuries, and players around the league continue to voice concerns about artificial turf versus natural grass. Just look at MetLife Stadium in New York. In 2023, Aaron Rodgers tore his Achilles just 4 plays in his Jets debut. As a Niner fan, I still remember the 2020 trip to the same stadium where Nick Bosa, Solomon Thomas both tore their ACL in that game. Raheem Mostert also tore his MCL, and Jimmy Garoppolo hurt his ankle. Again, all in the same game. And I'm not saying artificial turf caused every one of those injuries, but it's easy to understand why players continue to push for natural grass over artificial surfaces. The NFL Players Association has repeatedly called for all stadiums to move to natural grass, citing player preference and safety concern. Yet somehow, when FIFA comes into town, NFL stadiums quickly move to natural grass just with no blink of an eye. If grass is considered the preferred surface for playing soccer around the planet, why is it not good enough for the NFL? And while we're at it, maybe let's expand to the NFL roster. If you're asking players to endure longer seasons, shouldn't teams have more bodies available to spread out the workload? Better depth means fewer players taking excessive snaps, better competition, and frankly, a better product for us fans. The part that really gets me, money is not the excuse. The NFL generated more than $23 billion in annual revenue last season, making the most financially successful sport in America. Money isn't the issue, it's the priorities. So let's stop pretending these are impossible problems to solve. If player safety truly matters, invest in grass. Expand your roster. Give players the resources they need to survive the longest and most demanding season in league history. Because if safety really is a priority for the NFL, it should show up in more than just their press conferences.
3: Soapbox brought to you by Harvey's on the Green. That's the restaurant at Banbury. And they told us, yes, thank you. Breakfast has been off the charts at Banbury Golf Course for Harvey's. Remember, most breakfast places in this town is going to make you wait when you show up. You won't. Harvey's is huge. Much room. Harvey's on the Green. They're open for breakfast every day. I recommend Pete Cavender, the biscuits and gravy.
4: That's one of my favorites. You know that. Did you know that or no?
3: No, but I'm looking at you. I bet you could mash.
4: That's true. I'm not a stranger to carbs, that's for sure.
3: Let's get to the news.
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3: Another check-in update from the Albertsons Boise Open presented by Chevron. Close race at the top. The leaders, some still on the course. Thomas Rosemuller, the German, minus 14, currently in the lead. A couple of Americans just behind, Davis Shore and Russ Steelman. They are at minus 13. If you're wondering, where's the Boise State Hall of Famer, Troy Merritt? Tied for 45th right now. He's at minus 6, and he is through 14 holes. So Troy has 4 holes left. Say if he birdied all 4 of them, Pete, he'd put himself at minus 10, and that could get him in the top 16. Let's see what Merritt can do in the Boise Open.
4: Yeah, I would love to see, obviously, the hometown guy take that crown. And that's, the Albertsons, again, has done such a great job with that tournament for so long. Fun event. If you haven't gotten a chance to check it out, make sure you sneak down over to Hillcrest Country Club and check out the Albertsons Open.
3: Ahmed Hassani, number 99. He means business this year. Last night, he sacks Joe Burrow in the first quarter and then has a strip sack off a Bengals backup later in the game and stole the show for the Lions defense. And after the game, you know Ahmed at the press conference, very emotional.
5: I know I can do this, you know, and I want to prove it. I want to prove it to everybody, you know, and I want to have the opportunity to provide for my family. There's no better feeling than playing for this team, because, man, this team means so much to me. I mean, I love the Detroit Lions, man. I love Coach Campbell. I even told him I love him before the game, you know, and he said, I love you, you know, and it was amazing, man, just to have that kind of relationship. And, you know, it's not just a job, but I'm having so much fun doing it as well, and there's so much joy with this team, and man, I'm happy to play with the teammates that I have.
3: Ahmed last night, again, 2 sacks, Pete Cavender. Pretty nice chance to make the team, I'd say. Your thoughts?
4: Yeah, I will say this. I've watched Boise State football pretty much every single football game since 2001.
3: Yep, and you've seen every game Ahmed ever played. Yes.
4: And Ahmed Hassanin is my favorite Boise State Bronco of all time.
3: Are you serious?
4: I am serious. You look at the story, you look at the passion. I absolutely love it. Ahmed
3: Hassanin. I mean, how do you refute that? Speak out, that you have more respect. Like if you're letting in like the only, the truest, bluest, bleeding Broncos of all time, to which I'll put you in that club as someone who just loves everything about this program and wants to protect it. When you don't feel like it's being protected, you're willing to stand up and fight for it. I know Ahmed is probably right there on the front lines with you. Pete Cavender, so he's your favorite.
4: Yeah, he's your favorite. I think you've asked any coach, Spencer Danielson or whoever it is, if you had all a locker room film of Ahmed Hassanin's, they'd say they hit the jackpot.
3: Yep, you'd never lose a game.
4: Yep,
3: if you just had a locker room of Ahmed Hassanin's. All right, how about this? NFL action tonight. 3 games, 2 of which already underway for the NFL preseason. By the way, tomorrow, Cowboys, Seahawks, right here on KTIK. For those of you driving around out and about, you can catch the Hawks game. Right now, the Jets lead 10-0 against the Tampa Bay Buccaneers. That game is in the second quarter, and the Jets getting off to the good start right there. Looks like Brandon Allen with a touchdown on the ground there for Tampa Bay. The other game going on right now in the NFL preseason schedule are the Denver Broncos with a 7-0 lead off the Atlanta Falcons, Pete Cavender. Denver getting a touchdown early on in this game in the opening quarter. I don't know if Bo Nix played. He did not. It was Jarrett Stidham and Adam Prentice, the running back, was able to get the touchdown there. Looking for JL Skinner. I see for JL one tackle so far.
4: You being the Duck fan that you are, is Bo Nix going to be healthy for game one?
3: Yeah.
4: Okay.
3: For the Denver Broncos?
4: Yeah.
3: Yeah, I think Bo Nix will be ready.
4: Okay.
3: Game one. 100%. And guys, no AC Boise soccer match tomorrow. They had one scheduled, but the team that was scheduled folded before the league started, and you know, sometimes people are getting confused, so no Steelies match tomorrow. Feedback finale, KTIK, The Ticket.
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6: 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Still pretty busy on westbound I-84 from Eagle Road all the way through the Garrity Interchange. And southbound Garrity remains closed from I-84 to Flamingo Avenue because of Tuesday's water main break. But the I-84 eastbound off-ramp to Garrity is now expected to be reopened tomorrow morning. And ITD still plans to close the westbound I-84 off-ramp to Garrity for scheduled repaving work starting tonight. It's going to remain closed until 5 o'clock Monday morning.

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4: 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Pete Cavender, tremendous job filling in today. We got John in Eagle saying, welcome, Pete. You are raising the IQ of the show today.
5: I got him fooled. I'll pay your $20 later.
4: Ian in Cuna. What's up, Ian? Love this guy. He says, I always love listening to Pete Cavender. Is there any chance he can discuss his opinion of UNR today? Womp womp.
5: You know, the best thing about Reno is Interstate 80 because it takes you out of town either direction. That's my favorite thing about Reno.
4: Okay. Nadine, she says, ball game. You hit it out of the park having Pete Cavender on today. And a big shout out to Lithia Ford. Appreciate your support for Bronco Sports. That's Nadine in Parma.
5: Jim Sterk's a stud. Lithia Ford has done so much, not only for the community, but for Boise State. Forever in debt to Lithia Ford and Jim Sterk.
4: And Duck Fan. He says, Pete, will Byron Hout and LeGarrette Blount be honorary captains for the game? What's your over-under on the knockout punch? Do you think Oregon wins by 40, 50, or 70? Well, again, it's signed Duck Fan.
5: Well, I'm going to say, Phil, it's good hearing from you. I'm glad you wrote in, buddy. So it's good hearing from you. And either way, Boise State's still going to be up on that series 3-2, even if Boise loses.
4: Thanks for outing him. I'm changing his name. He is now Phil the Duck Fan because it was way better than his other name that he typed in that I didn't want to say. Yeah. Good stuff. Thank you, Phil. Appreciate you tuning in, listening to your boy, Pete Cavender, here today. One player you would use on this year's team, if you could pull anybody back and play, we got a Ryan Clady. He would be Roger would take. Dylan would take Kellen Moore, but if you can't use Kellen, I would go with Genty. How about this? Where else are we going, Pete Cavender? The Butthole Surfers. A lot of Butthole Surfer fans were chiming in during Rock Jocks. Nobody knew that. I busted them on the Butthole Surfers.
5: Yeah, you got a little more X-rated music listening taste than I do, I guess, John. Maybe that's where the IQ thing came in, huh?
4: Oh, Pete.
5: Nothing but love, brother.
4: Johnny Golf Game in Eagle says, Pete. Something about Mary. Come on, man.
5: It's been a long time and a lot of beers have drank. I've killed off a lot of brain cells, my friend. My bad on that one. No one's perfect.
4: How about Steven and Boise? I want to see Mad Dog bounce back from adversity, which was a problem last year. Can he put the interceptions behind him, or does he let it control him the rest of the game if, in fact, he goes there and throws, say, an early interception?
5: I say bleed blue always, and I'm going to be truthfully disgusted if I hear boos for that Memphis game when Maddox Mattson is announced as a starter.
4: Randall and Nampa, I think Mad Dog gets some undue criticism. I think the offensive line has run out of gas at times late in games for him, and sometimes he's had to force throws as a result.
5: Yeah, I agree. It hasn't all been a Maddox Mattson issue. I think it's an entire roster issue to some degree, some of the struggles against those Power 4 opponents.
4: Let's see who else we got. I think Mad Dog is better than people think if you give him the time to throw the ball. There's
5: agreed. Now, why do you think the Genty year was his best year? Agreed.
4: Max says, choosing to play in FCS school is not the Boise State thing to do. Please change my mind, Pete.
5: Easier said than done, my friend. I hear you on that one. I want to take out everyone from the top of the list down, but sometimes you got to do what you got to do. And if nothing else, be happy for a home game. I know traveling is expensive. So anytime you get the boys on blue, on the blue, I'll take it.
4: All right, couple more here. Nick in Meridian. Loved having Pete as part of the program. Would love a weekly segment with him where fans can submit questions about Boise State. You could call it Pete's in the Oven. Could be brought to you by a local pizza company. They're even trying to sell it for you, Pete Cavender.
5: Yeah, I do like Pie Hole. Pie Hole, hey!
4: New sponsorship
5: opportunity.
4: How about Meridian Pat? I always heard that the schedules happen 5 years out. So what happened to the last minute thing? There's been a lot of that lately. They're not all that far out anymore.
5: I think it's just conference realignment, everything else. It's just harder to predict the future. It's most difficult now than it's ever been.
4: All right, and Angel in Pocatello says, if you want to do the bowl game, then just drop down to FCS if you want to play FCS. We want Boise competing with the big time. I love the show, and I listen daily. Thanks, guys. Pete, thanks to you, man. Hopefully, this was everything you hoped and dreamed it would be.
5: 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I hope I do that many more times in my day.
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